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4: 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Hokanui.

0: Good afternoon, New Zealand. Welcome to the country. I'm Jamie Mackay. The show is brought to you by Isuzu and Farmlands. I was almost going to say Rabobank again. I've got to get my act in order. Look, I'm a bit short on sleep, to be perfectly honest. Up at about 2:30 just to check the score in the Open, the British Open. Back to sleep, up at 4:30 to see Foxy bring it home. How good was that? Sporting highlight of the year. And the Football World Cup was a bit of a damp squib in the end, the final after those great England games. But anyhow, this is largely a rural show. I'll get told off, so let's rip into it. One of the big issues out there at the moment is the bird flu. So Ray Smith, Director General of MPI, is going to join us in a tick. He's waiting on hold to update the situation. We're hearing that the country's largest egg supplier, Mainland Poultry, responsible for 40% of our eggs, has put their chooks into effective lockdown. David Seymour, a Deputy Prime Minister, ACT Party leader, denying the election will be fought by celebrities more interested in glitz than graft. Plus, we're going to have a look about why, we'll find out why he wants to make life easier for agricultural drone users. Karen Dalywell, 2026 Xander MacDonald Award winner. We talked to Chloe Butcher-Heres last week. This guy won the 2026 award, a dynamic young guy who's involved in horticulture and dairy. Mike Whitty out of Ravensdown. Trump's doing us no favours when it comes to fertiliser, the price thereof and the availability this spring. And Phil Duncan on the weather. We're in the depths of winter. Wasn't a bad weekend where I was in Dunedin. All that on the show, plus Michelle will have rural news for you as well, and we can play a wee bit of Sweet. It has been the big news story of the past week here in New Zealand. Yes, the threat of bird flu. Now, I'd note that New Zealand's largest egg supplier, Mainland Poultry, is putting hundreds of thousands of free-range chickens into lockdown after the deadly bird flu virus was detected in the country for the first time. We've had two cases. To update the situation for us, the Director General of MPI, Ray Smith. Ray, did you have a busy weekend keeping on the job here?
1: Yeah, well, g'day, Jamie. Yeah, look, actually, my team have been flat out last week, actually, with us. And of course, you'll note from, you know, the various things that we've been at together at field days and various other presentations over the last couple of years with the farming community, I've been talking about this bird flu potentially coming to New Zealand. And of course, it was the risk was heightened for us when we did have that big outbreak in Mainland, a different sort of bird flu. But it gave us an insight. But it is here now. And, of course, there's been about 17 cases in Australia over the last month. And so we expected to see birds landing here with it as well. Only two detected at this point. But given one of them's a native bird in the Wairarapa, you would expect that we will find more.
0: So this highly pathogenic H

0: H5N1 strain. Is it worse than the strain from 2 years ago?
1: Well, different in terms of the mortality on the birds, it's about the same. The difference is that this one is spread by the wild bird population that have been, you know, travelling across the world, particularly these big pelagic seabirds that live out in the ocean and then come onto land periodically. So the difference here is this is spread by wildlife. The other one was more of a localised thing where it was a low virus intensity that had come from probably ducks or a swamp area in New Zealand that had gotten into a poultry shed. And just remember, poultry, you know, don't have a long life in these production systems, so they don't develop strong immunity, so the disease spreads very quickly. So two different types of avian influenza. This is the one we've always been worried about, though, because, Jamie, with the one that happened 2 years ago in mainland poultry, we could quarantine that facility, which is what we did, and we worked with mainland and we stamped it out, and that facility's been repopulated, and it didn't spread anywhere else in New Zealand. The difference here is because this is in the wild bird population, it will spread, obviously, with the wind. And so it's not controllable in the sense of being able to quarantine or stamp it out.
0: So basically you've got to keep the chooks undercover.
1: Yeah, well, look, in the UK, where they've had 5 or 6 years of this, their experience, and we had people, industry people and MPI people go together to the UK to look at their experience. It comes in sort of waves, and a bit in the way that you remember we had these waves with COVID, and we still do a little bit now. It doesn't have much prominence now. And what they do is they still have birds that live outside. People still have free-range operations, but periodically they have to bring the birds inside and they house them as these waves pass through. So we're right at the beginning of this, so nobody quite knows how extensive the virus is in New Zealand or how much spread there is or quite where we are on that cycle.
0: Well, I'll tell you what, you guys at MPI, and I do pat you on the back, have done a pretty good job of keeping our borders safe, but the heroes behind the scenes are the public of New Zealand. I know they were on the ball with the yellow-legged hornet, the last critter that was causing us a bit of grief. Well, you've had something like 157 notifications on Saturday alone of dead or unwell birds.
1: Jamie, the public have been outstanding, and actually that was just Saturday, but since this outbreak was first announced last week, we've had around 600 notifications where people have observed dead birds or sick birds or something that they're concerned about. I mean, the key thing here is we're interested in where someone sees a few dead birds in proximity that are dead. Of course, you're going to come across a dead bird here and there. I came across one in my backyard on the weekend. You know, it had flown into a window. So no need to report that. Just dispose of it in the normal manner. But what we are asking people to do is where they see something unusual, particularly if it's out on the coastline and they spot birds that are seabirds, that's a good early sign at this stage. We had a native hawk, which, you know, they travelled to the coastline, but it was found in at Carterton somewhere. And so if everyone's got their eyes open and keeps the reporting up, we'll do our best to triage those cases and get out, pick them up and test them where we need to.
0: Well, obviously this is a real threat to the egg industry. Mainland poultry, which has gone into lockdown, supplies nearly 40% of the country's eggs. What about the chicken meat side of the equation? And then going further on from that, this is a two-part question. Any risk of transmission to animals or humans? Let's start with the chicken meat.
1: Yeah, no. Of course, for both chicken meat and for egg producers, it's a serious issue. And if the way to keep it out is to keep wild birds away from any ability to contaminate or mix with poultry. So you don't want sort of birds getting in there with their feces and water or anything like that, or birds mixing any particular way. So the biosecurity measures on these poultry farms, be they egg producers or chicken meat farms, are really critical. Of course, in the chicken meat industry, the turnaround of birds, you know, from their growth rate and then in production and then into supermarkets is a lot faster than through the egg production system. So they're constantly rotating birds through, of course, as you would expect. And they've got very good protocols around how to deal with these things if they do turn up. But of course, the biggest thing is to try and keep it out. I mean, in relation to other animals, as I said, this is new for us in New Zealand, but, you know, it's been travelling around the world for 5 or 6 years. And the only outbreak that really has been reported in cattle was in the United States. And you and people listening to you will know that their farming systems in the United States for cattle are quite different than what we have here in New Zealand, which are largely outside extensive grazing systems. And so, you know, the way in which the cattle got contaminated is unlikely to occur here. And in fact, it hasn't been reported in any material way in the UK or Ireland or places that we would see as more similar to us in farming systems.
0: Keep our borders safe. Keep up the good work at MPI. Ray Smith, Director General, thanks for your time.
1: Thanks, Jamie.
0: 16 after 12. Thanks, Ray. And what should you do if you spot some sick birds? Well, if you see three or more sick or dead wild birds in a group, report it immediately to the Exotic Pest and Disease Hotline. Now, that number is, write it down or remember it, 0800 80 99 66 from anywhere in New Zealand, or report online at report.mpi.govt.nz. Remember, if in like Ray's case, it's a bird that's flown into the window, don't bother reporting that. It's very important we don't clog the services up. But New Zealanders certainly paying their bits, or playing their role, should I say, in keeping bird flu out of New Zealand. Although, to be honest, everyone knew it. It was a matter of when, not if. So it's a matter of controlling it now. Up next, David Seymour. Is the election going to be fought by celebrities more interested in glitz than graft? And what are ACT doing to make life easier for the users of agricultural drones? We're going to chat to the 2026 Xander MacDonald Award winner, Khan Dhaliwal. Mike Whitty out of Ravensdown. How much is your fert going to cost you this spring, thanks to the Middle East? And shock horror, it's not only the Middle East, it's Russia-Ukraine that's causing us problems there. Plus, Phil Duncan on the weather.

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0: David Seymour is the ACT Party leader, also Deputy Prime Minister. David, what is it about this 2026 election with the celebrity candidates? Winston Scott, Tane Randall, Stu Nash, if you can call Stu a celebrity, and Michael Laws. But well, I think you might have trumped them with Paul Henry.
1: Yeah, I think most people have been saying Paul's in a slightly different category. I'm not really following what they're doing. Good luck to them. But there's very few people who understand that we need the rule of law, property rights, open markets, the ability to accumulate capital, trade freely, and actually make money. That's what makes the world go round. Most people in politics are trying to do some version of robbing Peter to pay Paul. So when you get someone like Paul Henry, who is a genuine, true believer, his philosophy is ACT. He's a great communicator, huge profile, and he's just piercing some of the gloom over New Zealand politics. Of course, you grab him with both hands, and we couldn't be happier. He's home.
0: Did he come to you, or did you come to him?
1: Well, we've been talking for about 3 years. He wrote an op-ed before the 2023 election saying he was going to vote for us. Then a couple of years ago, he spoke to our conference, and it was a total smash hit at the 2024 ACT conference. And we've been talking over the years, and I don't think anyone really went to anyone. It just kind of evolved.
0: He's obviously going to get an electable position on your list. Is that going to chuck out a good ACT candidate? And I do note that you're losing two, in my mind, really good ACT MPs, both retiring, stepping aside, Brooke Van Velden, and, of course, Mr. Mark Cameron, your ag guy, the old Northland farmer. Got a lot of time for him.
1: Well, so do I. And, you know, they're both going for different reasons, and they're both massive talents and massive losses. But on the other hand, you know, ACT is now a going concern. So Andrew Hoggart, I think, has just come into his own the way he's been managing this arrival of bird flu and farm environment plans and just about every issue you think about. If I was in rural New Zealand, I'd be pretty happy that you've got someone who actually knows what he's talking about at cabinet, like Andrew Hoggard. So, you know, we can replace people. And as far as Brooke goes, huge loss, huge talent. I'm, as a friend, very happy for her, and I do consider her a long-term personal friend, but obviously as a colleague, a bit annoyed that she's leaving us. So look, we keep going, and those two will be missed, but they'll also be replaced by great talent.
0: Do some of these celebrities bring glitz rather than graft?
1: Look, I think if you look at Paul, he's been interviewed about a whole lot of policy stuff, and he gets it right. So, you know, he's a genuine ACT person. You know, we're thrilled to have him. I think he's home.
0: Do you support Winston's and Shane's pitch for $1 billion to survey our offshore oil and gas fields? That was the big announcement from New Zealand First yesterday. Your brother-in-arms, of course, those two, brothers-in-arms, your coalition partners, David, and I know that you get along with them famously.
1: Well, potentially. I mean, a couple of questions. Number one is, you know, over the last few decades, oil companies have surveyed most of New Zealand. So you'd have to ask, first of all, for $1 billion, what problem are we solving that isn't already, what are we going to find that's not already known by people that have paid for the surveying? And I guess the second issue is, you know, I don't want to dwell on the past and people go back and forth and he said, she said. But it is a genuine policy issue that, you know, the reason people aren't investing in New Zealand is because the government, you know, 8 years ago now, but still, people have a long memory because oil and gas exploration has a long time frame. That government, that those guys were part of, you know, scared the bejesus and said, maybe you can't trust New Zealand. So whatever you make of that, and I don't want to go into the politics of it, but it is a genuine problem. Let's assume that, you know, people don't know where the oil and gas is and the government spends $1 billion and does find some potential. Then you have to actually persuade people to come here. If they're not prepared to come and look for it themselves, will they make the much larger investment in extracting it? So look, there's a lot of questions around it. You can't fault the intent. We do need more energy, and we are going to need fossil fuels for a long time. But, you know, there's a few questions there that I think probably need answers before we sign up to it.
0: Let's talk a wee bit of policy if we can. You're interested in drones, particularly agricultural drones.
1: Yeah, look, some people will have seen Clarkson's farm, his frustration with the regulators up there in England. Not much different here. Huge potential for surveying and spraying and so on. But the CAA is very tough on them. We're promoting a new policy that we want to roll out in a lot of areas after the election. That's innovation trials, where you basically say, here's a bunch of rules. We don't want to go through 2 years of negotiating rule changes. We're just going to delete a bunch of rules in a select area for a select time, make it easier to use an agricultural drone. And hey, look, if in a couple of years' time people have used this innovation trial and the world hasn't ended, maybe we make it permanent. So it's just a faster way of deregulating, and I think it could be very good, because ultimately, you know, Kiwi farm is the most innovative community in the world, but they can't be held back by red tape. If we're going to unlock New Zealand's potential, then we've got to start doing more stuff with better technology than we have been so far.
0: David Seymour, thank you very much for your time. Good on you for bringing Paul Henry into the election. Love him or loathe him, and everyone seems to have an opinion on him, he's certainly going to liven up the campaign.
1: Yeah, what a pleasure. Good on you, Paul. I got Paul on my line. Good on you, Jamie.
0: Thank you, David. Where's he gone? I think that's a bit of a Freudian slip there. Thank you, David Seymour. Yeah, talking about drones, they're causing, believe it or not, all sorts of grief for New Zealand farmers. We'll tell you why after the break with Mike Whitty out of Ravensdown. The reignition, is that the right word, of the Middle East conflict? It's gloves off over there now. What's it going to mean for farmers, fertiliser prices in the spring? We'll ask Mike Whitty that. We're going to talk to Khan Dhaliwal, 2026 Xander MacDonald Award winner, a dynamic young man, only 32 years of age, and he already has a huge farming portfolio. And Phil Duncan on the weather. It's all on the country. Michelle's going to wander in here and do rural news. She's very excited, by the way. There's so much good sport on. She's very excited about the new world mile record that stood since 1999, was broken over the weekend. We'll talk about that as well. As Foxy, obviously the World Cup, if you haven't caught up on that one, well, even though Spain sort of won it narrowly, Argentina were never really in it. And the Black Caps are going pretty well in the West Indies.
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7: The Country with Jamie Mackay and Farmlands. Rural never rests, and neither does Farmlands. Hoka Nui.
0: Mike Whitty is the Chief Operating Officer for Ravensdown, of course, one of the two big fertiliser companies in this country. Now, this Middle East war is doing no one anywhere in the world any good, as far as I can see, and it's certainly going to bite hard this spring for New Zealand farmers. How hard? Let's ask the man himself. This Middle East situation is getting worse rather than better. Mike, what sort of effect is that going to have on fertiliser and the cost thereof this spring?
8: Good afternoon, Jamie. Look, we've already seen the impact over the last 3 or 4 months from the Middle East, but it's continuing, and I suppose that's the ongoing impact and uncertainty. We're in a very good position, you know, got very good stocks in country or on the water. So where it ends up is still a question mark. And price-wise, look, you know, prices escalated significantly for nitrogen products. They've come off quite a lot, and now we're seeing it starting to go back up again. So there's uncertainty there, but for the spring, we're in a very good position.
0: I guess it's a bit like the fuel situation. It's not a supply issue, it's a price issue. Now, a number that I'd read reported was that for the average dairy farmer, I guess we'll use the dairy industry because it's our biggest farming industry, the forecast for fertiliser prices for this spring would be up by an average of 43%. Does that number still hold true, or will it be more?
8: Yeah, look, I think that's a pretty good indication overall, and it depends on the product being consumed, of course, but nitrogen prices have gone up quite significantly, softened recently, but again, with this with the conflict kicking off again, we're starting to see that move up again. But, you know, I think we're okay for the spring, but volatility and uncertainty is going to be an ongoing challenge for the industry, and as you say, energy is a key component of that.
0: And it's not just the Middle East war, or conflict as Trump calls it, that's causing New Zealand farmers issue. This Russia-Ukraine thing is starting to blow up, no bad pun intended either.
8: Yes, you're right, Jamie. It's having quite a significant impact, and what we're seeing is Ukraine's been very successful with drone attacks within Russia, and going over, you know, getting up to over 1,000 kilometres away from the borders. And what that's focused on is energy, so oil, fertiliser infrastructure, because some of that's used in explosives and a lot of the infrastructure. So what we're seeing there is, you know, Russia to some countries is a significant exporter of energy and fertiliser, and that's directly being impacted now. So again, reducing supply from a world point of view.
0: Because we manufacture superphosphate, correct me if I'm wrong, here in New Zealand, we do, don't we?
8: Yes, that's correct.
0: Okay, so does it stand to reason that there's not going to be an issue there?
8: Yeah, well, the positive about that is that we get our sulphur out of Canada from a long-term supplier there, and our phosphate rocks are coming out of Australia and Africa. So, you know, other than the impact on price on sulphur, because 55% of the world's trade is not available at the moment. But, you know, there's a clear price impact, but availability is strong. So we're in a really good position.
0: Okay, a couple to quickly finish on. Can farmers buy now and save money later? I.e., can you forward buy and try and at least lock in the market at these levels?
8: Yeah, look, people can purchase now if they want to make that decision. Look, I think that where the prices in market are now, you know, are about reflected on what the international prices are today. But, you know, there is clearly a risk with escalation in the Middle East impacting further.
0: And just a final word, congratulations to the team at Ravensdown, whoever made the decision. It might have been you, Mike Whitty, the Chief Operating Officer, to sponsor that most iconic of Canterbury Christchurch events, the Canterbury A&P Show. I'm sure Sir David Carter will be very pleased.
8: I'm sure he is, and we're very proud to be a sponsor. You know, we've been there for a long time, so we see it as an important part of the agricultural industry in New Zealand. So, yeah, happy to help out.
0: That's a great event. Love it. Mike Whitty from Ravensdown, thanks for your time.
8: Excellent. Thanks, Jamie.
0: That is coming up to 25 away from one here on the country. Someone has texted in and wants to know the 0800 number for the dead or sick birds. I hope you haven't got three or more at your place, because if you have, that number is 0800 80 99 66. Some feedback coming in. Hi, Jamie. The big problem we have after the disgraceful debacle of the ban by the last Labor New Zealand First government, and I'm assuming they're meaning the oil and gas ban there, or research ban, is rebuilding investor confidence. They won't bother with us unless there is long-term certainty. It's as simple as that, writes Tony. And the proposed nitrogen fertiliser plant in Southland would be quite handy at the moment. New Zealand would be self-sufficient, says Matt. Yeah, because we've got Kapuni and Taranaki there, but I reckon we should build another one. Seriously, like, we need to be self-sufficient and... Well, Shane wants us to be self-sufficient in fossil fuels. We've got plenty of coal, but we need to be self-sufficient in things like urea and oil. Imagine if we were self-sufficient in oil. What a good position we'd be in. Right, up next, rural news and sports news. It has been a cracker of a day. In fact, a cracker of a weekend for sport. Khan Dhaliwal before the end of the hour, dynamic young New Zealander, and Phil Duncan. He's a New Zealander. He's no longer young.
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15: She walked through the corn leading down to the...
0: 21 away from one. You're with The Country. Right, some of your feedback in. Margaret from Taranaki has texted me in and said, "G'day Jamie, how do we keep seven paradise ducks out of our beefies, beef cattle, our beefies' round concrete water troughs to prevent contamination in case this bird flu?" Well, Margaret from Rahutu and Taranaki, I know a way you could get rid of the seven paradise ducks. Is their duck shooting season still open in Taranaki?
16: No, Taranaki Michelle? Actually closed at the end of June.
0: Well, maybe you can't do that. Sorry, Margaret. I'll put a silencer on. No, I'll just get in trouble for saying that. It's still going down here, isn't it?
16: It is. I think this weekend might be the last weekend. Texas, if I'm wrong about that, send it in. But I think this weekend's the last weekend.
0: No, they're pests. They're in your cattle's water trough.
16: And also there's a bagging limit on them as well, so just make sure you look that up.
0: Well, it'll be more than seven, won't it?
16: Yeah, it's more than seven, but yeah.
0: Go on, Margaret. Go out and blast them. That'll get me in trouble. Here's Michelle. She's going to settle things down with rural news.
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0: Now, they're like cats in hay barns, Michelle. Pests.
16: Yes, and Ava used to ring us and check with about the cats because we had a few.
0: Yeah, wild cats and the spread toxoplasmosis. Mm. Only one thing for the cats in the hay barn too, and it's not good news for the cats. I hope my sister's not leading. Listening.
16: I think we should dive in.
0: She's a cat lady and a chook lady. I wonder if she's got her chooks indoors. She's silly enough to have them indoors with her. Anyhow, away you go.
16: Okay, let's divert from that topic. The Wolves of New Zealand shearing team has faced the odds in being beaten in the first match of the four test series in Wales, shearing 20 Welsh speckled sheep each on Saturday at the new test match event. The Iphin shears in upland mid Wales. New Zealand shears Open champion Jack Fagan and test match newcomer Hemi Braddock lost by 6.5 points to former world champion Gwion Leo Lloyd Evans and experienced international Gethin Lewis. So the team's still over there. We might try and catch up with Jack at some point while he's in the UK. But that's rural news. You can find more at thecountry.co.nz and on with sport.
0: Yes, more text traffic coming in. This weekend it closes in Southland. Yes, you're right, Michelle. And they need to be declared a pest. And that is what Andy from Southland says.
7: Sport on the country with AFCO, invested in your farming success.
0: See, I don't want to go on about this, Michelle, but they're worse for water quality than dairy cattle, ducks. Yes, I think we could just have open season on the ducks. Can we do that? No.
16: I don't know if we should start like a policy on that somehow. You got your sports news there.
0: Yes, you're trying to get me back on track. The statistics show Spain are worthy winners of football's World Cup. There may have been only one goal between Spain and Argentina after extra time in New Jersey, but the Spanish had 68% of the possession and 20 shots compared to the defending champions' 3. 11 Argentinian shots were on target, or 11 Spanish shots were on target compared to Argentina's 0. Argentina did win the yellow card count, however, up 5-0, and they also had a player red-carded. Ryan Fox, if you haven't caught it, sports story of the year is celebrating joining an exclusive foursome of New Zealand golfers to win a major, fending off an American challenge to win the Open by one shot. And the toughest of wins for New Zealand, this is cricket, by the way, in Barbados, beating the West Indies by just one wicket in the fourth one-day cricket international, reeling in 189 to secure the series 3-1 with a game to spare. Up next, Khan Dhaliwal, the 2026 Xander McDonald Award winner.
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7: The Country with Jamie Mackay and Farmlands. Rural never rests, and neither does Farmlands. Hokanui.
0: Well, last week on the show, we caught up with Chloe Butcher-Herries, the Hawke's Bay Sheep and Beef Farm Manager. Of course, she was a finalist in the 2026 Xander McDonald Award, along with Lana Marshall, a good Southlander, and this bloke, the one who ended up winning it. His name is Khan Dhaliwal. He is a horticulturalist from Waikato, North Waikato. Although, are you more a dairy farmer these days, Khan? Good afternoon.
2: Yeah, afternoon, Jamie. Hey, great to be on the show. So we do grow blueberries, kiwi fruit, and have an annual cropping operation. But the intention was, when me and Bryce set up this gig 7 years ago, was to always be a diversified business and get back to our roots of partial farming, which is our bread and butter, to be honest. I did a BA Com farm management and production system. So Hort is new to us. So part of our 10-year goal was to circle back to pastoral. So, we think there's no better time in this industry for, next generation to get into it.
0: Do you think dairy, I mean, this is a silly question, but it's an interesting one. Has dairy got a better future than horticulture?
2: Oh, I think dairy's got a lot of longevity around it. And when you talk about horticulture, I think you've got to be careful around, the sort of main groups. Like, a big part of why the dairy industry was so successful was the, Act that enabled, combined marketing effort and consolidation. And if you look across the fence at horticulture, what's gone really really well is the same in kiwi fruit, and that's a single desk marketer. So I think, depending on where you are in the horticultural sector, it really determines how well it is governed, like anything. But dairy is really positive at the moment, and I think it will be for a long time.
0: Well, ditto for kiwi fruit, but surely you wouldn't pull out kiwi fruit vines to put cows on.
2: Oh, no. No, definitely not. But I think, we've been doing this for 7 years now, and we've really, in the last 3 years, really scaled up. And I think when you're sitting in the seat driving it, you see the opportunities ahead of you. And right now, you're seeing a combination of a lot of willingness by the banks to put capital into the farming sector. And you're also seeing high commodity prices. So as a business owner, you've got the ability to really drive that top line through good commodity prices. And then there's a good flow of capital into the sector. So for anyone, any aspiring, farm or business owner, particularly the next generation coming in, I actually think it's the best time to be gearing up to, really grow your business in the industry, whether that's in horticulture or ag.
0: Talk to me about blueberries, because we've kind of, I jest with another rural radio show about Blueberry Gate. Is it an issue? Should we be concerned about importing blueberries? Because as I understand it, we export them as well. Why can't we just be self-sufficient in blueberries here? Why do we import them?
2: Yeah, I think the industry has raised their concerns. I think some of them are certainly valid, and biosecurity is at the top of our list and will cause a major impact on the horticultural sector. It's always a balance between our trading partners as a small nation on the fundamental of reciprocal trade. So in my opinion, it's definitely a watch and see. Can we be self-sufficient? Yes, we absolutely can be self-sufficient. Can we live without two-way trade? In my opinion, that'd be really tough to do that.
0: We're a trading nation after all, Khan. You were awarded the Xander McDonald Award in March. What are we, 3-4 months on? How's your life changed?
2: Oh, it's been, to be honest, I just did not expect the support from local farmers in my community, the reach out I've had. And the biggest thing is the connections you make and the people you get around you. That's the biggest value I've had. I mean, I'm always asking the question of, how can we do, what can we do better? And just having those, the heads in the, heads that have been in the industry for a long time alongside you has been just a wonderful experience. So I just, sometimes you get lucky and I've been extremely privileged. And we've got the New Zealand tour coming up, mentoring trip at the start of August. And we'll be having the 2025 winners along for that as well. So Bryce and myself will be accompanied by Jack from Australia and Megan from New Zealand there. So really looking forward to it. But it's been a wonderful experience.
0: Well, you make your own luck and you did very well because you beat off a very strong field, Chloe Butcher-Heres and Lana Marshall. Lana, if you're listening, we might try and get you on the show next week. Karen Dalywell, thanks for your time. Good luck with the kiwi fruit and the blueberries and the dairy cows.
2: Appreciate that, Jamie. Thank you.
0: 9 away from 1. Thank you, Khan. Hey, just updating the bird flu. This is the latest we've got. Lockdown for more than 500,000 chickens as the threat of bird flu looms. We've got 2 detected cases of the H5N1 strain. None identified in poultry. No new cases identified. Chicken and eggs remain safe to eat. And our largest egg supplier, Mainland Poultry, is keeping its free-range chooks undercover. Chief Executive John Mackay says free-range farming has more risk. He says when fowls are outside, they can interact with wild birds, and this is a temporary precaution. Hopefully it blows over. Phil Duncan talking about wind up next on The Country Talking Weather.
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0: The Country with Jamie Mackay and Isuzu Utes. 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
1: Wrapping the country for a Monday, Phil Duncan from Weather Watch. He's very excited. He's launched a new lightning app. But maybe, Phil, you chose the wrong time of the year to launch it. Not much lightning about at the moment, my friend.
2: No, g'day, thank you. Weather Watch has launched the New Zealand Lightning Tracker, and we're working with Met Service. We've got their data in it, and so this is the sort of the, used to be run by Transpower, so it's a very good network. But you are right; we've chosen, unfortunately, a very quiet spell from this point of view.
1: Like November would be a much better time. We get thunderplumps then, and a bit of lightning.
2: Yeah, I'll promote it every time there's a thunderstorm rather than just sort of saying it's all here now. But yeah, we might have some thunderstorms later this week because we've got a proper wintry blast on the way and it's going to cover the whole country by the weekend. But the airflow with it may be a little bit more southwesterly, which usually means from sort of Dunedin northwards, if you're on the eastern side of the country, it may not be too bad. Cold, but it could still be quite sunny and dry. But before that arrives on the Friday, which is when it properly comes into the South Island, there could be some snow flurries where you are in the Dunedin area. And we are expecting snow down to maybe only a couple of hundred metres for a time around the South Island and maybe sort of 500 or 600 metres for a brief time around the North Island in the lower half and 1,000 metres for the top half. So it's a proper wintry change, but the wind direction will mean some sunny, dry areas in the mix as well.
1: Well, I was going to say, Phil, shock, horror, snow and winter.
2: Yeah. It's been a while since we've talked about snow in Dunedin. We've had it sort of on the ranges and on the mountains, but we haven't had many low-level snow events this year. This could be a lower-level snow event, more so for Southland maybe and Fiordland, but it's worth just monitoring if those winds change direction. It could change the forecast quite a bit.
1: So normally after a spell like that, we get a big high coming in and then a fine period. And if we've had meaningful snow or cold temperatures, the big F word comes into play, frost.
2: Yeah, I think there will be frosts around, maybe not initially for everybody going into the weekend because there'll be wind blowing along with it. That usually keeps the temperature up a degree or two. But that will change by the end of the weekend. And so, yes, going into next week could be very frosty for some inland areas. In fact, that could start as early as the weekend if you're in a sheltered part of the country. But there is more high pressure coming in. We're seeing some enormous high pressure zones stretching, 12,000 kilometres across. Coming through from Australia, from the Indian Ocean. That's no change this week as well. More of that. And Australia gets the cold blast too, but only for 2 days, Wednesday and Thursday, and then it's replaced by high pressure, which will eventually make it to us.
1: Okay, Phil, you'll forgive me for not playing around with your lightning app this morning. I was watching Ryan, winning the British Open or the Open. Hey, thanks for your time, Phil. Always good to chat.
2: All good, thank you.
1: Here we go. Phil Duncan from Weather Watch, wrapping the country for today. We'll catch you tomorrow.
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12: In this update, lockdown for more than 500,000 chickens as the threat of bird flu looms. We now have two detected cases of the H5N1 strain in wild birds, but none identified in poultry. Chicken and eggs remain safe to eat, and our largest egg supplier, Mainland Poultry, is keeping its free-range hens undercover. Chief Executive John Mackay says free-range farming has more risk.
13: The birds are outside and they can have interaction with wild birds, and so one of the precautionary measures we've taken is to temporarily house those birds.
12: 29 people, including every Christchurch Common Shero gang member, has been convicted after a seven-month police investigation. 2 years ago, officers uncovered drug trafficking stretching from Invercargill to Auckland, seizing drugs, firearms, more than $250,000 in cash and $1.9 million of assets. Jamie Cunningham has more.
14: The offenders aged 18 to 55 have now been convicted on a range of drug-related charges. Acting Detective Inspector Phil Sparks says this effectively ends the gang's presence in Christchurch and has weakened their influence in the South Island.
12: The Green Party's launched its energy policy, planning a state-owned power company. Kiwi Power would invest in renewable energy and focus on building reliable capacity, labelled firming, like hydro and biomass. The party says Kiwi Power would cost $980 million over 4 years and be funded through the super-rich tax. A Lower Hutt homeowner woke this morning to find their home being ransacked by three people who have been arrested. Police found a car parked at a Moira address about six and took three people into custody, accused of breaking in and stealing valuable items, including a car. Police say the victim was unhurt and the stolen goods recovered. That's news.
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12: In sport, Ryan Fox continues to intrigue after becoming a major champion, claiming the Open at Royal Birkdale by one shot. 26 seconds spanned the final putt of Fox's playing partner Sam Burns and his own birdie to win. His pace of play has intrigued local media.
18: Ryan, this fast thing, do you do everything fast? Do you drive fast? Do you gulp your food?
19: I can't drive fast in New Zealand because we get too many speeding tickets. But yeah, I would say just my brain works fast.
12: The statistics show Spain are worthy winners of football's World Cup. There may have only been one goal between Spain and Argentina after extra time, but the Spanish had 68% of the possession and 20 shots compared to the defending champions too. That is sport.
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17: Weather for Mid-Canterbury. WeatherWatch 24/7, the Met Service forecast for Ashburton. For the rest of today, it will stay fine with light winds, then northerly breezes developing this evening, dropping down to a low of -1 tonight. Tomorrow, fine to start, then becoming cloudy in the afternoon with northwesterlies dying away. Tomorrow's forecast high 15 degrees, a low of 2 tomorrow night. Wednesday, rain for a time in the morning, otherwise fine. Light winds through the day, then northwesterlies developing at night. Wednesday's high 13 degrees. And head to Thursday, partly cloudy, northwesterlies turning northeasterly in the afternoon, and 16.
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You take your dancing, Jason Derulo. We took you golfing earlier today. I didn't take you golfing, but, you know, the golfing thing happened in a massive day on New Zealand sporting calendar with Ryan Fox with his historic Open Championship win, and he's had praise heaped upon him today by legend Sir Bob Charles, who was the first Kiwi to do that back in 1963. Then, of course, Michael Campbell claimed the US Open in 2005, and now Ryan Fox has done the deed. And people who know about golf, and I'm certainly not one of them, tell me this is absolutely incredible, and it's right up there with basically landing on the moon. Is that, have I got that basically right? This is The Outfield, Ed Tokanui.

0: the ground.
1: Double N, One Republic and Apologise. Still a lefty in the outfield in there as well. Mid-Canterbury weather. What a beautiful day. It's a lovely day out. I might leave it out. We had that frosty start. Boy, didn't we? We had a frosty start this morning, the old crunchy, crunchy, crunchy underfoot there. But once the sun got to it, it thawed out and the sun came out lovely. And we've got what we have. 11 the high, practically there at the moment, down to minus one overnight. So another frosty start tomorrow with high cloud increasing. Nor'westerlies picking up in the afternoon and 15 degrees the high. Into Wednesday, rain for a time in the morning. Otherwise fine, light winds in nor'westerlies developing at night. And 13 into Thursday, partly cloudy, nor'westerly 16. Friday, a few showers after a fine start, a few showers turning up, but that's probably not till later in the afternoon or evening, 15. Into Saturday, showers, some of those could be quite heavy, but they'll clear, 11. And by Sunday, looking much better, thank you very much, fine with nor'westerlies and a high of 10.
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0: Jamoosey Jelly Roll, Peter Mac in the afternoon. Now, I've just been advised here on Hokanui by Ashburton's top barista, Ellie Williams, that the Fairton School have got a big musical bingo night fundraiser. It's coming up at the Ellington Rugby's Club Rooms on July the 31st. That is a Friday. The doors open at 6:30. The bingo starts at 7:30 sharp. And it's an R18 event, okay. There'll be tickets which you can buy for $40 per person. That provides spot prizes, 5 rounds of bingo and supper. There'll be silent auctions. You can buy a balloon and all that sort of stuff. And I think the bar will be open. If you want to purchase a ticket for that, you're a bit of a bingo fan, musical bingo. It sounds like a bit of a hoot. Home and school at fairton.school.nz. That's the email you need to contact. Home and, it's A-N-D, not the and, but the proper and, home and school at fairton.school.nz. Get out and have yourself a bit of a night and a bit of social intercourse.
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0: Nearly 2 o'clock, Peter Mac in the afternoon. How are we doing, Mid-Canterbury? It's jolly good to have you in. The kids are back to school. Everything's settling down. Got a fine day. Think we're okay. Ryan Fox did his thing in the golf at the weekend. The All Blacks won. Not that I watched them because, you know, we've had a falling out, the All Blacks and me. People say why. I explain to them. They go, oh, I thought they didn't do that anymore. I said, yeah, I thought they didn't do too. But when they've proven to me they've grown up, I'll start following them again. We are back on the other side of 2 o'clock. And who have we got? We've got Flo Rida with David Guetta. We've got you two, Alex Warren, Santana and Dua Lipa, all coming up right here in Mid-Canterbury's Hokanui after 2.
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12: In this update, the Greens say their election energy policy is the biggest structural shake-up of the electricity market in 40 years. It's promising a state-owned company called Kiwi Power, which will invest in renewable energy, providing so-called firm capacity, like hydro and biomass. It says it'll cost about $980 million over 4 years. Co-leader Chloe Swarbrick says successive reports diagnose dry year risk is our biggest problem, which Kiwi Power would address.
13: Clearly, the private market does not have the adequate incentives in place in order to deal with this issue. So that is what Kiwi Power exists to do.
12: Belief New Zealand First is making the wrong bet on future energy systems. Winston Peters says if elected, they'll spend $1 billion surveying New Zealand's offshore oil and gas reserves. Rewiring Aotearoa's chief executive, Mike Casey, says you'd be better off putting $1 billion on a long shot to win the Melbourne Cup. He says solar, wind and geothermal power, combined with efficient electric technology, could save billions and create tens of thousands of jobs. Our biggest egg supplier is locking down its chickens, while a more precise picture is painted of the bird flu threat. Mainland properties keeping more than 500,000 free-range hens under cover to avoid contact with wild birds. We still have only 2 detected cases of the H5N1 strain, none in poultry. Chicken and eggs are safe to eat. Mainland Chief Executive John Mackay says they care deeply about their birds.
3: Let's better understand the risk, understand where it might have spread or where it hasn't spread, and then we can then make good decisions about what we do with those birds going forward.
12: Fletcher Building's Whangarei concrete production plant can keep pumping cement thanks to tens of millions of dollars government money. Golden Bay Cement was looking at moving to cheaper imports. And that's news.
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12: In sport, New Zealand's first major golf champion, Sir Bob Charles, is drawing parallels between Ryan Fox's one-stroke Open Championship title and his own. Sir Bob forced his 1963 tournament to a gruelling 36-hole playoff with some composure on the 18th green. But he says Fox took it up a level.
5: I had to hold a four-footer to tie. And, of course, he held, what did he hold? It must have been a 10-footer to win. So, it's a good place to make a good-sized putt.
12: All white, Eli Just is reportedly on the move from Scottish side Motherwell to the second tier of English football. Just scored three times for New Zealand at the World Cup. He's expected to go to Swansea City. That's sport.
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14: WeatherWatch 24/7, the Met Service forecast for Ashburton. For the rest of today, it will stay fine with light winds, then northerly breezes developing this evening, dropping down to a low of -1 tonight. Tomorrow, fine to start, then becoming cloudy in the afternoon with northwesterlies dying away. Tomorrow's forecast high 15 degrees, a low of 2 tomorrow night. Wednesday, rain for a time in the morning, otherwise fine. Light winds through the day, then northwesterlies developing at night. Wednesday's high 13 degrees. And head to Thursday, partly cloudy, northwesterlies turning northeasterly in the afternoon and 16.
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With or Without You, it's you too. Peter Mac in the afternoon. Flo Rida kicked things off with David Guetta and Club Can't Handle Me. Hope you can handle the variety. We've got plenty of it like this from Alex Warren. How

0: Dua Lipa, Dance the Night, Peter Mac in the afternoon. Beautiful day. Wasn't a bad sort of a day, as I recall, on, well, was it on Saturday? Saturday, I think, was okay. I spent a lot of it, well, a fair bit of it, inside, because I got invited. I took Mrs. Mac along to my old primary school students, fellow students from Hampstead School in the 60s. A couple of the girls decided to put a bit of an informal sort of a thing on out at the lake house. So I thought, oh, I could go to that. I don't go out too much these days. I could go to that. It'd be quite fun to see what people have turned into after 60 years, because literally a whole heap of them, though mainly the girls, there's only about three of us blokes, but there's quite a few of the girls. I haven't seen most of them in 60 years. And 60 years is a hell of a... That makes me sound bloody old, doesn't it? But I was, you know, we were like five. We were five and six and seven and eight and that sort of thing when we were at school. And I can remember listening to the moon landing, the first Apollo moon landing. One small step for a man, one giant leap for mankind, except the Armstrong didn't actually say that. He said, one small step for... one small step for man. You're supposed to say, ah, man, but that didn't matter. We didn't discuss that particular aspect of the moon landing at the lake house on Saturday, but jolly good to see those people. And one or two people have chimed in since on social media and said, oh, I didn't know this was on. And so I think the girls have made a bit of a rod for their backs now. They have to organise another one and cast the net a little wider. How cool. All those years, all those stories, all those lives lived, and there we all got back together again at the lake house for a bit of a catch-up. It's nice.
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0: Sky Full of Stars, Coldplay, big star today on the sporting arena. On the fairway is our Ryan Fox, who has that historic win at the British Open. $5.5 million New Zealand dollars he got for his efforts there. And if you're thinking, crikey, that's a way to make money, I'm going to try a bit of that. Well, don't go out and smash up a fairway near you soon. No, don't have to do that. Go and try it out on the simulator. Now, the Timor Golf Club have got a brand new golfing simulator, and Luke is going to catch up with the club president, Jeff Naish, tomorrow morning to find out how that all works.
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0: Nearly 3 o'clock, Pete, on your Monday afternoon. Things settling down, kids back to school, sun is shining, middle of winter, it's all good. We check out news, we check out sport, and we get back into the best hits and the best mix on the other side of 3 o'clock with Rihanna, Teddy Swims, Cutting Crew and Bonnie Raitt. This is Mick Canterbury's Hokanui.
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12: In this update, the government's making changes to its resource management replacement bills to stop agreements between councils and iwi from being retained. As they stand, the bills allow for existing mana whakahone arohi agreements to transfer into the new system. But those bills would have stopped new agreements being made. Resource Management Reform Minister Chris Bishop says since the bills were introduced, Cabinet's become concerned about a rapid increase in new agreements being completed or initiated. Police say the Comanchero gang's presence in Christchurch is effectively over, with every member convicted. In 2024, under Operation Avon, officers uncovered a drug trafficking network spanning Invercargill to Auckland. Jamie Cunningham reports.
13: Police seized drugs, firearms, more than $250,000 in cash and almost $2 million in assets. 29 people aged 18 to 55 have now been convicted on drug-related charges. Acting Detective Inspector Phil Sparks says it's dealt the drug supply chain a major blow.
12: The Prime Minister thinks a more positive mindset is needed about AI growth. Australia's creating an AI office and promising legislation next year to set clearer rules for data centres. They'll have to underwrite or supply their own power and use less water. Chris Luxon says we have room for more investment.
14: AI for New Zealand is a hugely positive thing, and actually there's been quite a negative narrative around AI now for a number of years.
12: ARA Institute of Canterbury is running a new course today, upskilling health workers treating children. The Child Health and Development Micro-Credential is a fully online course for primary healthcare workers with no exams. Program leader Emma Fairs says it's vital for staff to keep up with the latest research. That's news.
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12: In sport, Spain are celebrating being champions of the men's football world for a second time. Despite Spain's dominance of Argentina in the final, the winner didn't arrive until early in extra time. Speaking via a translator, Spanish manager Luis de la Fuente sums up the team's emotions.
18: Happiness must look, must feel like this, but also we feel pride, satisfaction, recognition to a great people, great footballers that will go down in history.
12: Former Football Ferns defender Abby Ersek has been signed by Auckland FC's invitational women's team to host Chelsea at Eden Park next month. And Shane van Gisbergen has finished fifth in the latest NASCAR oval race in North Carolina. That is sport. I'm Raylene Ramsey.
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20: Weather Watch 24/7, the Met Service forecast for Ashburton. For the rest of today, it will stay fine with light winds. Then northerly breezes developing this evening, dropping down to a low of -1 tonight. Tomorrow, fire to start, then becoming cloudy in the afternoon with northwesterlies dying away. Tomorrow's forecast high 15 degrees, a low of 2 tomorrow night. Wednesday, rain for a time in the morning, otherwise fine. Light winds through the day, then northwesterlies developing at night. Wednesday's high 13 degrees. And head to Thursday, partly cloudy, northwesterlies turning northeasterly in the afternoon and 16.
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Must be wonderful, mustn't it, to actually know it all? Mrs. Mack thinks I think I do, but I don't. There's so little that I know, really. It's what keeps me getting out of bed to try a bit harder every day. Nice to be with you in the afternoon. This is Hokanui Across the Heartland with the Cutting Crew.

0: Something to talk about, Bonnie Raitt. Those things you get for free at the supermarket are something to talk about, aren't they? We've got the Smeg knives. Mrs. Mac's a bit excited about those at New World. I finally got my Club Plus card sorted the other day. I go into New World a bit because I quite like New World. I go into Woolworths quite a bit too because they're handy to me. And Debs works there and she's a cool chick. But Woolworths have now got their Oshies, their collectible Oshies. Now, or Ushies or Ushies or whatever the hell they are. I've got no idea because I'm a granddad and I'm not up with this stuff. But we're going to find out from a collectible guru by the name of Abby Calder, local chick from the Swap Group for Collectibles. Tomorrow morning she's going to be telling us how this one works, the Ushies, Oshies, Ushies, whatever the hell they are. And that's with Luke Howden for breakfast tomorrow morning. I've got some at home. I don't know what to do with them.
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0: It's Olivia Dean. It's so easy. First day back, school term, and beautiful day here in Mid-Canterbury. Been some action of late down by, or next to D&E's, where the the green John Deere stuff is out, you know, by the showgrounds and by the vets. In between there, they put up a big fence, and they've cleared some trees. And this morning, they took away a wooden building in there. There seems to be some sort of a development going on there. I think this is a job for the Peter Mac on Hokanui Facebook cameras to get out there and get to the bottom of it. So I'll undertake to do that one day this week. By the way, thanks for all the followings. Now, I had the Facebook thing for work here. I hadn't done much with it, to be honest. I set it up years ago, and it got up around 1,300 followers, and it sat there for a while. And since I started doing a bit of the stuff on the bridge and some of the other bits and pieces, we're up over 1,800. Not far off 1,900 now. And 2,000 looks like it's sort of doable. It's been about 500% or something increase in followers. So I think, obviously, the feedback there is people like the content. So I'll do my best to get out there and find some interesting bits and pieces going on around town. I noticed that there's others who used to live in Ashburton following it as well, who are a bit keen to follow, you know, things that are changing around us here. So if there's a need, I'll do my best to deliver on that. We're back after the break with the Superman lovers, Zara Larson and Huey Lewis, and the news. This is Mid-Canterbury's Hokanui.
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0: Nearly 4 o'clock. This is McGannaby's Hockanui. She's been a great day out clubbing earlier today with Ryan Fox, who's done himself proud on the old golf course. And we will be back with more about that, no doubt, in our news and sports news shortly at 4 o'clock.
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9: In this update, the government's making changes to its replacement resource management bills to stop agreements between councils and iwi from being retained. As they stand, the bills let existing mana whakahono arohi agreements transfer into the new system. But those bills would have stopped new agreements being made. Is political reporter Troy Matich.
10: Resource Management Reform Minister Chris Bishop says since the bills were introduced, Cabinet's become concerned about a rapid increase in new agreements being completed or initiated. He says it's been agreed existing and initiated agreements will no longer transfer into the new planning system.
9: The Green Party's gone a step further than Labour and National in promising low-interest loans for solar panels, pledging zero interest. The party says loans backed by local and central government will help buy rooftop solar and panels. Co-leader Chloe Swarbrick says the Greens' policy ensures more money stays in New Zealanders' back pockets.
11: That is by far the most, I think, appealing of all of the offers that are on the table.
9: Meanwhile, Energy Resource Aotearoa is throwing its weight behind New Zealand First's energy supply election initiatives to survey our offshore and gas reserves. The party's promising, if elected, to put $1 billion into the investment and set up a framework for developing sites and extracting resources. ERA CEO John Carnegie says if the survey is successful, it'll bring New Zealand domestic energy, employment, investment and tax revenue.
12: We are desperately short of energy. I find it a bit hard to argue that it's not a prize worth pursuing, and it's a win-win for New Zealand.
9: A psychologist says ballooning numbers of Kiwis on antidepressants indicate a lack of better mental health treatments. The Herald's revealed antidepressants were prescribed last year to more than 63,000 New Zealanders aged 10 to 24. It's almost doubled over a decade. That's news.
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9: In sports, senior golf sensation Steve Elker is blown away by Ryan Fox joining the exclusive club of just four Kiwi major winners. Fox has risen 34 spots in the world rankings to number 22 after being crowned the Open champion at Royal Birkdale. Fox was a lowly two over after his first round and in real danger of missing the cut. Elker says the 39-year-old executed a phenomenal turnaround.
14: I think what he's done in that situation, the way he started the golf tournament was outright. I mean, he was two over through the first day. To come back and win the golf tournament was super special. It's amazing. We're very proud of him.
9: Lionel Messi is leaving football's World Cup empty-handed. With Spain crowned champions, Spanish captain Rodri named best player, and Kylian Mbappe snaring the golden boot as the top goal scorer.
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16: Weather Watch 24/7, the Met Service forecast for Ashburton. For the rest of today, it will stay fine with light winds. Then northerly breezes developing this evening, dropping down to a low of -1 tonight. Tomorrow, fine to start, then becoming cloudy in the afternoon with northwesterlies dying away. Tomorrow's forecast high 15 degrees, a low of 2 tomorrow night. Wednesday, rain for a time in the morning, otherwise fine. Light winds through the day, then northwesterlies developing at night. Wednesday's high 13 degrees. And head to Thursday, partly cloudy, northwesterlies turning northeasterly in the afternoon and 16.
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Billie Eilish, Birds of a Feather, Peter Mac, on your Monday afternoon. Trust everything's going well. We're settling into a brand new school term. Be Christmas before you know it. Here's Talking Heads. Hey!

0: G'day, how we doing? Katy Perry, she kissed a girl and she liked it. Peter Mac in this afternoon. I thought I must find out a bit more about this, so I've done a bit of study on it this afternoon, and it's a widespread social phenomenon where predominantly heterosexual women kiss another woman at parties as a form of casual experimentation or peer bonding. This is in New Zealand. Studies in other Western countries suggest between 20% to 45% of heterosexual identified women have engaged in this behaviour. So, Katy Perry, you're not alone. By crikey, we're getting really deep on the big issues this afternoon, aren't we? We're back on the other side of this short break with Supertramp, Imagine Dragons and TLC.
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0: Bieber and Daisies, Peter Mac in the afternoon. How are you doing? I must confess right now, I'm not perfect. I'm a faulted human being. I probably have various vices. I can't think of any big. Buying old cars, spending too much money on old cars is bad vice. Spending too much money on coffee and toasted scones. But thankfully, I've never had the gambling bug. My mum used to love the pokies, but I just can't be bothered with them. And it's probably a bit lucky. However, sometimes gambling does seem to work for some people. There were some Kiwis who were able to cash in on Ryan Fox's historic win at the Open. Of course, $5.5 million New Zealand dollars was what Fox himself managed to score. There were three big bets apparently which stood out, including a $487 bet on him to win at $51, which netted the lucky punter $24,350 after it was placed midway through round three. The second biggest win was for someone who wagered $200 at $151, which paid out $30,000. But the biggest win on Ryan Fox was double that. It was a $400 bet at the same price, securing winnings of $60,000. So $400 in, $60,000 out. Not bad.
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0: across Canterbury. What a corker day it has been. And we've got another one of those lined up tomorrow, hopefully. We'll get a bit of an idea after news and sport next. At 5, a big day for Ryan Fox, a big day for golfing enthusiasts, a big day for New Zealand. He's been out clubbing and he's done rather well. Dane Rumble, George Harrison, Sam Fender with Olivia Dean when we come back after 5.
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12: In this update, existing iwi partnerships will be tossed out with new planning laws under government changes. The outgoing Resource Management Act lets councils form partnerships with iwi, giving greater say on planning changes. But RMA Reform Minister Chris Bishop says those deals will no longer roll over as first planned in reform bills, with the scope narrowed and iwi participation watered down in changes to the bills. He says councils have been rushing to form deals, which had little uptake when first created in 2015.
13: They weren't utilised at all, right? If you look at them on average, less than one per year was being negotiated. And there's been a massive surge of interest in them.
12: The Prime Minister says pumping $60 million into Golden Bay cement now and more in the coming decade is a matter of national security. Its Fletcher Building-owned Whangarei plant supplies 60% of the country's concrete. The government says without the grant, the plant's future's at risk, meaning we'd rely on imports. Chris Luxon says that's too risky in the current geopolitical environment.
14: This is just us being brutally pragmatic to say, hey, listen, we are not prepared to lose cement-making capability here in this country because we need to build national security and national resilience.
12: 29 people, including every Christchurch Comanchero gang member, has been convicted after a seven-month police investigation. 2 years ago, officers uncovered drug trafficking stretching from Invercargill to Auckland, seizing drugs, firearms, more than $250,000 in cash and $1.9 million of assets. Bird flu is unlikely to reach Kiwi cattle as it has overseas. We still have just two detected cases of the strain.
15: NPI says no infection's been detected in poultry or evidence of mass mortality. Director General Ray Smith says it's been spreading globally for half a decade, but only US cows have been infected. That's news.
16: 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So pick up a pack of Act 2 today.
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15: In sport, Spanish manager Luis de la Fuente is calling for a group of his players to honour a pre-football World Cup promise. Several Spanish players insisted they'd be inked with a tattoo of their coach's face if they lifted the trophy, which they did after a 1-0 extra time win over Argentina in the final. De La Fuente, through a translator, says the players better follow through.
19: They made a mistake, but they will enjoy it. I am not that ugly, but just well, they should choose that place in the body that is not too visible. But they need to stick to the word.
15: 2005 US Golf Open champ Michael Campbell reckons Ryan Fox has the weapons to win even more majors following a breakthrough victory at the Open in England. That is sport. I'm Raylene Ramsey.
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20: Weather Watch 24/7, the Met Service forecast for Ashburton. For the rest of today, it will stay fine with light winds. Then northerly breezes developing this evening, dropping down to a low of -1 tonight. Tomorrow, fine to start, then becoming cloudy in the afternoon with northwesterlies dying away. Tomorrow's forecast high 15 degrees, a low of 2 tomorrow night. Wednesday, rain for a time in the morning, otherwise fine. Light winds through the day, then northwesterlies developing at night. Wednesday's high 13 degrees. And head to Thursday, partly cloudy, northwesterlies turning northeasterly in the afternoon, and 16.
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He was the baby beetle. He was the youngest of all of them. We know there were only four of them, so he was the youngest of the four. Got my mind set on you. Always feel like he's felt a bit shut out from the great dynamicism of McCartney and Lennon. But old George was there, and he was trying to bring a few songs along, and sometimes I'd say, just go and sit down there, George. We'll be with you shortly. But, of course, he had a solo hit with that one, among others. No,

0: David Guetta, One Republic, Don't Want to Wait, Backstreet Boys, Sam Fender, Olivia Dean in there too, and Rain Me In. Good news for the Ashburton Santa Parade. After a big sponsor couldn't be found and some bills for the parade started to mount up, it was deemed that maybe the old kiddie train would have to be sold, and that would be used to kind of cover the costs. The council did come to the party with $2,000. As Hamish React pointed out, the community grants were oversubscribed, so instead of getting the $4,000, the Santa Parade got the $2,000. But the community have since rallied round, and the parade is back on. Carol Johns has been tirelessly organising this thing for a long time. I know I've seen Carol at work, and she puts in a huge amount of work behind the scenes for that thing. So I'll catch up with her on Peter Mac on Hokanui, the Facebook page, later this week. We'll have a bit of a chat about this week, about this year, where it's going, and what's likely to happen beyond this year. Will she stay involved, or will she look at some other organisation to take it over? So that's on my radar for this week. Tom Petty, Alex Warren, and Hot Chocolate when we come back.
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0: Sam Hunt, take your time. Peter, mate, you've got to take your time when you're making a big investment, don't you? When I was down looking at just by the SPCA there and the little animal outfit next door, they've moved some stuff. They've put up a big fence and they've moved a wooden building, and obviously there's some new development going on there, and I'm going to investigate that later in the week. But as I was coming past there, I saw a man look like a farmer. You know, you can sort of tell a farmer. They've got that look like they've done a lot of hard work, and that he was very paying a lot of attention to the salesman at D&E's there, and they were standing alongside a rather impressive looking bit of equipment. Now, being a townie, I have no idea what that equipment does. I can tell you it wasn't a tractor. It may have been a harvester or some big kind of thing like that. Very impressive. It was green. And the salesman seemed to be doing a great job of explaining it. And the man who might be buying it seemed to be doing a great job of listening to what the salesman had to say. And I sort of came away with that impression that providing it's got, you know, a decent cup holder, a heater and a radio, that man will probably end up buying that bit of kit. And then I started wondering, what would that bit of kit be worth? Would it be $200, $300, $400? I've got no idea. I must dig a bit deeper on that one. But I hope it all came together. And that's what we call commerce in action, ladies and gentlemen, in our community. It was a joy to behold. Good Shirt, Coterie, Eurythmics and Evanescence when we come back after this.
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0: This is Mid-Canterbury's Hokanui. She's Monday night. The kids are back to school. And there's a technical term for what I'm about to do next. And that technical term is bugger off. Yes, that's what I'm going to No, don't you hang around. That's me. I'm buggering off. I'm heading home. I did remember to pick up the butter earlier. I've got to pick up something else on the way home for tea tonight. Yeah, we've got that check. -1 the overnight low. It's been a beautiful day, hasn't it? Tomorrow could be a little cloudy. Frosty start. Bit of high cloud increasing tomorrow, but still should be fine. Temperature going to be a bit warmer tomorrow. 15 is the high. Have yourself a top night. Our man Luke, back on the saddle tomorrow morning from 6 a.m, and he'll look forward to your company then. Keep warm. Good night.
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10: In this update, the RMA Reform Minister's laid out the alternatives as he moves to scrap mana whakahone arohe agreements. The government's changing its resource management reform bills, including no longer retaining council and iwi agreements. As the bills currently stand, they would have transferred into the new system. Chris Bishop says they're replacing them with voluntary iwi participation agreements designed to reflect treaty settlement obligations.
11: The last 30 years, the Crown has signed treaty settlements with a range of iwi, and those settlements, they give iwi a range of different participatory rights through planning.
10: The Prime Minister is defending giving Fletcher Building-owned Golden Bay Cement $60 million, saying we can't afford to lose local production. The grant announced today will help keep the company's Whangarei plant operating. It's a departure for the government, which hasn't stepped in when other mills and factories faced closure. Chris Luxon says the plant produces 60% of the country's concrete. This is a matter of national security.
12: I know it's an exception, but it's an intervention that's very necessary because we're not prepared to lose that capacity or that capability to make cement here in New Zealand.
10: Creative New Zealand is cutting a third of staff in a major restructure. The arts funding body says it's part of wider operating model changes, which include shifting decisions to regional partners. It'll lose 29 roles overall, 13 are currently vacant out of 84. Arts Council Chair Kent Gardner says the restructure is part of a long-term strategy. Auckland's Central and Sceptre is operating. 7 years in the making, bigger than planned, and around $160 million over budget. The wastewater tunnel, stretching more than 16 k's between Māngere and Herne Bay's Point Erin, has gone fully live today. It aims to stop wastewater overflows and help with flooding. Watercare Chief Executive Jamie Sinclair says it's finished on time. That's news.
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15: Hokanui Sport.
10: In sport, Spain believe a positive approach from Game 1 has proven crucial in clinching a second men's football World Cup crown. Captain Rodri, who also won the Golden Ball as player of the tournament, has told Fox Sports their mindset was vital.
16: I said to the lads before the game, we have to go for the game. We need to face them. We have to look to their eyes and see we won this game. And then life gives you the World Cup or not, but we were brave.
10: Former US Open golf champion Michael Campbell believes the rough diamond that was Ryan Fox is now highly polished after the 39-year-old Kiwi won the Open Major in England. And former Springbok Kevin Putt is impressed by the AB's improving defence, saying Dave Rennie's side has shown the resolve and skill needed for the upcoming Greatest Rivalry Tour.
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19: Weather Watch 24-7, the Met Service forecast for Ashburton. For the rest of today, it will stay fine with light winds, then northerly breezes developing this evening, dropping down to a low of -1 tonight. Tomorrow, fine to start, then becoming cloudy in the afternoon with northwesterlies dying away. Tomorrow's forecast high 15 degrees, a low of 2 tomorrow night. Wednesday, rain for a time in the morning, otherwise fine. Light winds through the day, then northwesterlies developing at night. Wednesday's high 13 degrees. And head to Thursday, partly cloudy, northwesterlies turning northeasterly in the afternoon, and 16.
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12: In this update, existing iwi partnerships will be tossed out with old planning laws under government changes. The outgoing Resource Management Act lets councils form partnerships with iwi, giving them a greater say on planning changes. But RMA Reform Minister Chris Bishop says those deals will no longer roll over as first planned in reform bills, with the scope narrowed and iwi participation watered down in changes to the bills. He says councils have been rushing to form deals, which had little uptake when first created in 2015.
13: They weren't utilised at all, right? If you look at them on average, less than one per year was being negotiated. And there's been a massive surge of interest in them.
12: Finance Minister Nicola Willis says she doesn't want to set a precedent after bailing out Fletcher Building's Whangarei concrete plant with $60 million taxpayer dollars. The building company was musing closing Golden Bay Cement and moving to imports. The government says the plant produces 60% of the country's concrete, so keeping it running is a matter of national security. Willis says the money comes with firm requirements.
14: And that includes keeping production going through to at least 2040, making $150 million worth of investments in that manufacturing capability, keeping the jobs at that factory going.
12: Greens co-leader Chloe Swarbrick says she thinks the party's solar power loans policy is by far the most appealing election pledge so far. It's promising loans backed by central and local government for buying rooftop solar and panels. National and Labour promises are for low-interest loans. Swarbrick says even Labour's subsidies don't beat no interest.
15: When you look at averaging out over a time period of an approximate 15-year loan, our policy actually will ensure more money in the back pocket.
12: More than 76,000 high school students can now view their completed digital co-requisite assessments alongside results. The compulsory literacy and numeracy tests were introduced in 2024 as an NCEA requirement. Minister Erica Stanford says NZQA has listened to school feedback and clearer information will help students understand their performance and teachers lift achievement. That's news.
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12: In sport, football, the statistics show Spain are worthy World Cup winners. There may have been only one goal between the Spaniards and Argentina after extra time in New Jersey, but the Spanish had 68% of the possession and 20 shots compared with the defending champions' 2. 11 shots were on target compared with Argentina's 0. Argentina did win the yellow cards, 6-0, and also had a player red carded. In golf, Kiwi senior Steve Alker is blown away by Ryan Fox joining the exclusive club of Kiwi major winners. Fox has risen 34 spots in the world rankings to number 22 after finishing 10 under to win the Open Championship at Royal Birkdale. Fox was 2 over after his first round and in real danger of missing the cut. Alka says the 39-year-old executed a phenomenal turnaround.
18: I think what he's done in that situation, the way he started the golf tournament is outright. I mean, he was 2 over through the first day. To come back and win the golf tournament was super special. It's amazing. We're very proud of him.
12: That's sport. I'm Tony Doe.
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19: Weather Watch 24-7, the Met Service forecast for Ashburton. For the rest of today, it will stay fine with light winds. Then northerly breezes developing this evening, dropping down to a low of -1 tonight. Tomorrow, fine to start, then becoming cloudy in the afternoon with northwesterlies dying away. Tomorrow's forecast high 15 degrees, a low of 2 tomorrow night. Wednesday, rain for a time in the morning, otherwise fine. Light winds through the day, then northwesterlies developing at night. Wednesday's high 13 degrees. And head to Thursday, partly cloudy, northwesterlies turning northeasterly in the afternoon and 16.
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8: In this update, the government is making changes to its replacement resource management bills to stop agreements between councils and iwi from being retained. As they stand, the bills let existing mana whakahono arohe agreements transfer into the new system. But those bills would have stopped new agreements being made. Political reporter Troy Matich explains.
9: Resource Management Reform Minister Chris Bishop says since the bills were introduced, Cabinet's become concerned about a rapid increase in new agreements being completed or initiated. He says it's been agreed existing and initiated agreements will no longer transfer into the new planning system.
8: The Greens have gone a step further than Labor and National in promising low-interest loans for solar panels, pledging zero interest. The party says loans backed by local and central government will help buy rooftop solar and panels. National and Labor's loan schemes would be low interest. Co-leader Chloe Swarbrick says the Greens' policy ensures more money stays in people's back pockets.
10: That is by far the most, I think, appealing of all of the offers that are on the table.
8: Meanwhile, Energy Resources Aotearoa is throwing its weight behind New Zealand's first energy supply election initiatives to survey our offshore and gas reserves. The party is promising, if elected, to put $1 billion into the investment and set up a framework for developing sites and extracting resources. ERA CEO John Carnegie says if the survey is successful, it'll bring New Zealand domestic energy, employment, investment and tax revenue.
11: We are desperately short of energy. I find it a bit hard to argue that it's not a prize worth pursuing, and it's a win-win for New Zealand.
8: The Prime Minister thinks a more positive mindset is needed about AI growth. Australia is creating an AI office and promising legislation next year to set clearer rules for data centres. They'll have to underwrite or supply their own power and use less water. Chris Luxon says we have room for more investment.
12: AI for New Zealand is a hugely positive thing, and actually there's been quite a negative narrative around AI now for a number of years.
8: That's news.
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8: In sport, golf, Sir Bob Charles is lauding Ryan Fox's speedy style of play en route to becoming the fourth New Zealander to win a major. Fox has triumphed in the Open Championship at Royal Birkdale, making four birdies down the stretch, including a tournament-clinching 11-foot putt on the 18th. Sir Bob, who claimed the same title in 1963, says Fox plays the way the game used to and should be played.
0: And that is, you get on with it and you don't spend half an hour lining up every putt. I think it's just great to see somebody who gets on with the business.
8: In motor racing, Shane Van Gisbergen has finished an impressive fifth in the latest NASCAR oval race in North Carolina. SVG equaled his best oval finish in the top tier NASCAR Cup Series and has now jumped up a place to 14th in the driver's standings, with the top 16 taking part in the playoffs. And in football, international defender Abby Ersag has been unveiled as the first on the books for Auckland FC's Invitational Women's Team to host English side Chelsea at Eden Park next month. The 36-year-old's 146 caps for New Zealand, including 49 as captain, are the most in history. That's sport. I'm Tony Doe.
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10: In this update, Prime Minister Luxon says New Zealand First should own up to the role it played in killing oil and gas exploration. New Zealand First leader Winston Peters has unveiled a policy to commission a survey of offshore oil and gas reserves through a $1 billion investment. Luxon calls the policy deeply ironic. He says New Zealand First supported the previous Labour government's oil and gas ban, a decision which has damaged overseas investment.
11: We do need to make sure we've got firming capacity in the country, and we're already doing it. You know, we've got $200 million we've set aside to try and co-invest with private investors, but we need private investors to come to the market.
10: The Green Party says its election energy policy is the biggest structural shake-up of the electricity market in 40 years. The party is promising a state-owned company called Kiwi Power, which will invest in renewable energy, providing so-called firm capacity like hydro and biomass. It says it'll cost about $980 million over 4 years. Co-leader Chloe Swarbrick says successive reports diagnose dry year risk as our biggest problem, which Kiwi Power would address.
12: Clearly, the private market does not have the adequate incentives in place in order to deal with this issue. So that is what Kiwi Power exists to do.
10: US Energy Secretary Chris Wright says oil is flowing through the Strait of Hormuz despite the resumption of war with Iran. 3 US soldiers died over the weekend, and Iran says US strikes have killed 50 in recent attacks. ABC News says latest data shows 8 ships traversed the strait last Thursday, but Wright says they're counting oil volumes, not ship movements. More than 500,000 chickens have been locked down as bird flu looms. There have been detected cases of the H5N1 strain in wild birds, but none identified in poultry. Chicken and eggs remain safe to eat, and our largest egg supplier, Mainland Poultry, is keeping its free-range hens undercover. Chief Executive John Mackay says this type of farming style has more risk.
13: The birds are outside and they can have interaction with wild birds. And so one of the precautionary measures we've taken is to temporarily house those birds.
10: That's news.
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0: Hokanui Sport.
10: In sport, football, Spain captain Rodri is crediting their ability to grow into the World Cup for their eventual title success. A 1-0 extra time win over Argentina in the decider in New Jersey has clinched the Spanish their second triumph. Rodri told Fox Sports they took each game as it came.
16: Build on the game is build on every single day. We faced very different opponents, of course lots of European opponents, but different moments, different type of games, and we managed to play all of them. So I think we grow in this sense, but also in the way we did it.
10: In cricket, New Zealand have beaten the West Indies by one wicket in the fourth match of their five-match one-day series in Barbados. The Black Caps chasing 189 with 5.5 overs remaining to secure the series 3-1 with a game to spare. Captain Mitchell Santner has reflected on a dramatic finish. They levelled the scores with two runs via a dropped catch when two locals collided in the cover region.
17: It was pretty chaotic, especially the ending, but you know, you try to chip off the totals as much as you can. It's just, yeah, even partnerships of 10, 15 at that stage was going a long way.
10: That's sport. I'm Tony Doe.
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0: Wake up your brain with Hokanui Breakfast and the Daily Breakfast Brain Teaser. 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
6: In this update, the government has announced a raft of changes to its resource management replacement bills. It's scrapping existing council agreements with local iwi. As the bills stand, mana whakahono orohi agreements would have transferred into the new system. Reform Minister Chris Bishop says other changes will make it easier to produce food and fibre and build the homes, infrastructure and renewable energy we need.
7: We've retained the first-in, first-served resource allocation mechanism, and there's a longer transition period to support councils and practitioners implementing the new system.
6: The energy sector believes New Zealand First's plan to survey our offshore oil and gas reserves would help show overseas investors the opportunities available here. Winston Peters has unveiled a policy to put $1 billion into surveying and setting up a framework for developing sites and extracting resources. ERA boss John Carnegie says it could help bring international exploration investment back to this country.
8: Survey data is an important first step because companies need evidence before committing substantial capital to further exploration.
6: The Green Party has gone a step further than Labour and National in promising low-interest loans for solar panels, pledging zero interest. The party says loans backed by local and central government will help buy rooftop solar and panels. National and Labour's loan schemes would be low interest. Co-leader Chloe Swarbrick says the Greens policy ensures more money stays in people's back pockets.
9: That is by far the most, I think, appealing of all of the offers that are on the table.
6: Foreign Minister Winston Peters intends to raise China's South Pacific missile test with his Chinese counterpart this week. He's travelling to the Philippines to attend the East Asia Summit and ASEAN Regional Forum. It follows China's test firing of a nuclear-capable missile into the South Pacific earlier this month. Peters says he'll be asking Chinese Foreign Minister Wang Yi why China is doing it and if it feels like the strategic direction of missiles is different in the Southern Hemisphere.
10: Ag 2 microwave popcorn makes romance movies pop. So pick up a pack of Ag 2 today.
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0: Hokanui Sport.
6: In sports, rugby, former Sharks player and coach Kevin Putt believes the Springboks and All Blacks have both primed themselves for the greatest rivalry tour in two different but equally successful ways. He thinks coaches Dave Rennie and Rassie Erasmus will be happy with the opening southern window of their unbeaten Nations Championship. Putt says Rennie should be pleased with the early installation of his game plan, but is wary of how Erasmus is continually building the depth of South African player stocks.
12: They've had such variation within their team, using a massive squad because of their vast array of players that are offshore, onshore, and they've seemed to mix and match without missing too much of a heartbeat.
6: There have been ranking rises for two Kiwis after impressive results against the world's best. Ryan Fox has jumped 34 places to 22 in the world golf rankings after becoming one of just four Kiwis to win a major, his name engraved on the 153-year-old claret jug after winning the Open at Royal Birkdale. And Shane van Gisbergen's fifth in the latest NASCAR oval race has him up to 14th in the Cup Series driver standings, with the top 16 qualifying for the end-of-season playoffs. That's sport. I'm Tony Doe.
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0: Wake up your brain with Hokanui Breakfast and the Daily Breakfast Brain Teaser. 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
8: In this update, the Green Party says its election energy policy is the biggest structural shake-up of the electricity market in 40 years. The party is promising a state-owned company called Kiwi Power, which will invest in renewable energy, providing so-called firm capacity like hydro and biomass. It says it'll cost about $980 million over 4 years. Co-leader Chloe Swarbrick says successive reports diagnose dry year risk as our biggest problem, which Kiwi Power would address.
9: Clearly, the private market does not have the adequate incentives in place in order to deal with this issue. So that is what Kiwi Power exists to do.
8: New Zealand First Leader Winston Peters says Prime Minister Luxon's subservient behaviour towards India is seriously regrettable. Luxon has called a comment by Deputy Leader Shane Jones crass and unprofessional after he said over the weekend other political parties should take off their knee pads when dealing with India. Peters says he believes a majority of Kiwis would agree our reception of Prime Minister Modi when he visited wasn't a good look.
10: This sort of kowtowing to a visitor is simply not on.
8: The government has made new tweaks as its resource management reform enters the final stages. It'll stop Mana Whakahono Arohe agreements continuing between councils and iwi. Instead, councils can produce focused iwi participation agreements, which outline exactly how they'll be involved in official planning. RMA Reform Minister Chris Bishop says this is part of a number of changes, fixing some basics.
11: More workable environmental limits, providing greater certainty for farmers and growers and infrastructure providers. There are tighter safeguards around natural resource levies, which has been a subject of some debate.
8: Keir Starmer has given an optimistic final address as UK Prime Minister ahead of Andy Burnham replacing him. He reflected on his record as PM before wishing his successor well.
12: As I now pass the baton to Andy Burnham, I wish him every success. He has my full support.
8: Starmer and Burnham are now visiting King Charles in Buckingham Palace before the new Prime Minister gives his own speech at Downing Street. It marks the UK having its fifth Prime Minister in 4 years. That's news.
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0: Hokanui Sport.
8: In sports football, the statistics show Spain are worthy World Cup winners.
15: There may have been only one goal between Spain and Argentina after extra time in New Jersey, but the Spanish had 68% of the ball and 20 shots compared with the defending champions' 2. 11 shots were on targets compared with Argentina's 0. Argentina did win the yellow cards 6-0 and also had a player red carded. In golf, Kiwi senior Steve Alker is blown away by Ryan Fox joining the exclusive club of Kiwi major winners. Fox has risen 34 spots in the world rankings to number 22 after finishing 10 under to win the Open Championship at Royal Birkdale. Fox was 2 over after his first round and in real danger of missing the cut, and Alker says the 39-year-old executed a phenomenal turnaround.
16: I think what he's done in that situation, the way he started the golf tournament is outright. I mean, he was 2 over through the first day. To come back and win the golf tournament was super special. It's amazing. We're very proud of him.
15: That's sport. I'm Tony Doe.
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8: In this update, Andy Burnham has taken up the reins as UK Prime Minister. The King has invited him to form a government after a half-hour meeting at Buckingham Palace. He'll be the UK's fifth Prime Minister in 4 years. Earlier, Sir Keir Starmer, the man he's replacing, gave his final address to supporters outside the famous Black Door at 10 Downing Street. He says Britain is a better place than when he became PM 2 years ago after a landslide election win.
9: We can change our country for the better, that we can create a Britain where every child can go as far as their talent will take them, and we can unite different people under our common flag.
8: MPI is praising the role the public is playing in a bid to keep bird flu at bay. There are still just two confirmed cases of the H5N1 strain, and MPI continues to build a precise picture of any spread. Director General Ray Smith says the public have been outstanding so far.
10: Since this outbreak was first announced last week, we've had around 600 notifications where people have observed dead birds or sick birds or something that they're concerned about.
8: The Green Party is proposing a state-owned power company. Kiwi Power wouldn't deal with consumers directly. Instead, the power supplied by the big power companies would be sold on to smaller market players at an affordable price. Co-leader Chloe Swarbrick says the entity would support independent players coming into the market as well as invest in new generation.
11: That is simply a stopgap to get us into a place of building up Kiwi Power's capacity to provide that stability in the market, which is so evidently necessary.
8: Watercare says Auckland's $1.66 billion central interceptor drainage tunnel will make a big difference in improving waterways. The more than 16-kilometre long tunnel is fully operational from Mangere to Herne Bay's Point Erin. Watercare says it creates the backbone for the city's wastewater system, which will reduce overflows over time, leading to improved harbours. US Energy Secretary Chris Wright says oil is flowing through the Strait of Hormuz despite the war with Iran resuming. ABC News says data shows 8 ships traversed the strait last Thursday, but Wright says they're counting oil volumes. That's news.
0: Hokanui Sport.
8: In sports, golf, Ryan Fox has jumped 34 places to 22 in the world rankings after becoming one of just 4 Kiwis to win a major. His name has been engraved on the 153-year-old claret jug after winning the Open at Royal Birkdale. In motor racing, Shane Van Gisbergen's fifth in the latest NASCAR oval race has him pop up to 14th in the Cup Series driver standings, with the top 16 qualifying for the end-of-season playoffs. In football, take New Zealand's population and add another 20%. That's how many spectators attended the record-setting 23rd World Cup in North America. A total of 6,810,966 fans attended the 39-day event, witnessing 308 goals across 104 matches at an average of 2.96 goals a game. And in rugby league, the St George Illawarra Dragons have appointed interim coach Dean Young as their permanent coach. That's sport. I'm Tony Doe.
0: Mid-Canterbury's best music mix starts now on Hokanui.

0: Wake up your brain with Hokanui Breakfast and the Daily Breakfast Brain Teaser. 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
9: In this update, the government is making changes to its replacement resource management bills to stop agreements between councils and iwi from being retained. As they stand, the bills let existing mana whakahono orahe agreements transfer into the new system. But those bills would have stopped new agreements being made. Political reporter Troy Matic explains.
10: Resource Management Reform Minister Chris Bishop says since the bills were introduced, Cabinet's become concerned about a rapid increase in new agreements being completed or initiated. He says it's been agreed existing and initiated agreements will no longer transfer into the new planning system.
9: The Greens have gone a step further than Labor and National in promising low-interest loans for solar panels, pledging zero interest. The party says loans backed by local and central government will help buy rooftop solar panels. National and Labour's loan schemes would be low interest. Co-leader Chloe Swarbrick says the Greens policy ensures more money stays in people's back pockets.
11: That is by far the most, I think, appealing of all of the offers that are on the table.
9: Meanwhile, Energy Resources Aotearoa is throwing its weight behind New Zealand First's energy supply initiatives to survey offshore gas reserves. If elected, the party is promising to put $1 billion into the investment and set up a framework for developing sites and extracting resources. ERA boss John Carnegie says if the survey is successful, it'll bring the country domestic energy, employment, investment and tax revenue.
12: We are desperately short of energy. I find it a bit hard to argue that it's not a prize worth pursuing, and it's a win-win for New Zealand.
9: The Prime Minister thinks a more positive mindset is needed about AI growth. Australia is creating an AI office and promising legislation next year to set clearer rules for data centres. They'll have to underwrite or supply their own power and use less water. Chris Luxon says we have room for more investment.
13: AI for New Zealand is a hugely positive thing, and actually there's been quite a negative narrative around AI now for a number of years.
9: Auckland's Central Interceptor Drainage Tunnel is operating. 7 years in the making, bigger than planned, and around $160 million over budget. The tunnel, stretching more than 16 kilometres between Mangere and Herne Bay's Point Erin, is now fully operational. It aims to stop wastewater overflows and help with flooding. WaterCare Chief Executive Jamie Sinclair says it's finished on time.
14: The original Central Interceptor was meant to end in Mount Albert. It was extended to Grey Lynn and then further extended to Point Erin to maximise the benefits. The budget was $1.5 billion and we ended up at $1.66.
9: ARA Institute of Canterbury is running a new course upskilling health workers treating children. The Child Health and Development Micro-Credential is a fully online course for primary healthcare workers with no exams. Program leader Emma Fares says it's vital for staff to keep up with the latest research.
15: Children are quite specific and they have more vulnerabilities around becoming unwell. Having a specific course is really essential for improving healthcare.
0: Hokanui Sport.
9: In sports football, the statistics show Spain are worthy World Cup winners. There may have been only one goal between Spain and Argentina after extra time in New Jersey, but the Spanish had 68% of the possession and 20 shots compared with the defending champions, 2. 11 shots were on target compared with Argentina's 0. Argentina did win the yellow cards, 6-0, and also had a player red carded. In golf, Kiwi senior Steve Alker is blown away by Ryan Fox joining the exclusive club of Kiwi major winners. Fox has risen 34 spots in the world rankings to number 22 after finishing 10 under to win the Open Championship at Royal Birkdale. Fox was 2 over after his first round and in real danger of missing the cut, and Alker says the 39-year-old executed a phenomenal turnaround.
16: I think what he's done in that situation, the way he started the golf tournament is outright. I mean, he was 2 over through the first day. To come back and win the golf tournament was super special. It's amazing. We're very proud of him.
9: That's news and sport. I'm Tony Doe.
0: Mid-Canterbury's best music mix lives here on Hokanui.

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3: Mid-Canterbury, this is your chance. 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
6: In this update, Prime Minister Luxon says New Zealand First should own up to the role it played in killing oil and gas exploration. New Zealand First leader Winston Peters has unveiled a policy to commission a survey of offshore oil and gas reserves through a $1 billion investment. Luxon calls the policy deeply ironic. He says New Zealand First supported the previous Labour government's oil and gas ban, a decision which has damaged overseas investment.
7: We do need to make sure we've got firming capacity in the country, and we're already doing it. You know, we've got $200 million we've set aside to try and co-invest with private investors, but we need private investors to come to the market.
6: The Green Party says its election energy policy is the biggest structural shake-up of the electricity market in 40 years. The party is promising a state-owned company called KiwiPower, which will invest in renewable energy, providing so-called firm capacity like hydro and biomass. It says it'll cost about $980 million over 4 years. Co-leader Chloe Swarbrick says successive reports diagnose dry year risk as our biggest problem, which KiwiPower would address.
8: Clearly, the private market does not have the adequate incentives in place in order to deal with this issue. So that is what KiwiPower exists to do.
6: An unexpected government bailout for Fletcher Building's Whangarei concrete plant. Golden Bay Cement was considering using imports. Economic Growth Minister Nicola Willis says a $60 million injection now will protect supply chains and help operations continue. The Herald's Anne Gibson says it's a shock.
9: I thought the era of paying an industry to stay in business, because otherwise it'd go out of business, that's sort of gone.
6: Police say the Comanchero gang's presence in Christchurch is effectively over, with every member convicted. In 2024, under Operation Avon, officers uncovered a drug trafficking network spanning Invercargill to Auckland. Jamie Cunningham reports.
10: Police seized drugs, firearms, more than $250,000 in cash and almost $2 million in assets. 29 people aged 18 to 55 have now been convicted on drug-related charges. Acting Detective Inspector Phil Sparks says it's dealt the drug supply chain a major blow.
6: US Energy Secretary Chris Wright says oil is flowing through the Strait of Hormuz, despite the resumption of war with Iran. Three US soldiers died over the weekend, and Iran says US strikes have killed 50 in their recent attacks. ABC News says latest data shows 8 ships traversed the strait last Thursday, but Wright says they're counting oil volume, not ship movements. More than 500,000 chickens have been locked down as bird flu looms. There have been detected cases of the H5N1 strain in wild birds, but none identified in poultry. Chicken and eggs remain safe to eat, and our largest egg supplier, Mainland Poultry, is keeping its free-range hens undercover. Chief Executive John Mackay says the farming style has more risk.
11: The birds are outside and they can have interaction with wild birds. And so one of the precautionary measures we've taken is to temporarily house those birds.
0: Hokanui Sport.
6: In sport, golf, Sir Bob Charles is lauding Ryan Fox's speedy style of play en route to becoming the fourth New Zealander to win a major. Fox has triumphed in the Open Championship at Royal Birkdale, making 4 birdies down the stretch, including a tournament-clinching 11-foot putt on the 18th hole. Sir Bob, who claimed the same title in 1963, says Fox plays the way the game used to and should be played.
12: And that is, you get on with it and you don't spend half an hour lining up every putt. I think it's just great to see somebody who gets on with the business.
6: In motor racing, Shane Van Gisbergen has finished an impressive 5th in the latest NASCAR Oval race in North Carolina. SVG equaled his best oval finish in the top-tier NASCAR Cup Series and has now jumped up one spot to 14th in the driver's standings, with the top 16 taking part in the playoffs. And in football, international defender Abby Ersag has been unveiled as the first on the books for Auckland FC's invitational women's team to host English side Chelsea at Eden Park next month. The 36-year-old's 146 caps for New Zealand, including 49 as captain, are the most in history. That's news and sport. I'm Tony Doe.
0: Mid-Canterbury's best music mix starts now on Hokanui.

0: Wake up your brain with Hokanui Breakfast and the Daily Breakfast Brain Teaser. 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
5: In this update, the energy sector believes New Zealand First's plan to survey our offshore oil and gas reserves would help show overseas investors the opportunities available here. Winston Peters has unveiled a policy to put $1 billion into surveying and setting up a framework for developing sites and extracting resources. ERA boss John Carnegie says it could help bring international exploration investment back to this country.
6: Survey data is an important first step because companies need evidence before committing substantial capital to further exploration.
5: The Green Party has gone a step further than Labour and National in promising low-interest loans for solar panels, pledging zero interest. The party says loans backed by local and central government will help buy rooftop solar panels. National and Labour's loan schemes would be low interest. Co-leader Chloe Swarbrick says the Greens' policy ensures more money stays in people's back pockets.
7: That is by far the most, I think, appealing of all of the offers that are on the table.
5: Foreign Minister Winston Peters intends to raise China's South Pacific missile test with his Chinese counterpart this week. He's travelling to the Philippines to attend the East Asia Summit and ASEAN Regional Forum. It follows China's test firing of a nuclear-capable missile into the South Pacific earlier this month. Peters says he'll be asking Chinese Foreign Minister Wang Yi why China is doing it and if it feels like the strategic direction of missiles is different in the Southern Hemisphere. The country's biggest egg supplier is locking down its chickens while a more precise picture of the bird flu threat is established. Mainland Poultry is keeping more than 500,000 free-range hens under cover to avoid contact with wild birds. There are still only 2 detected cases of the H5N1 strain and none in poultry. Chicken and eggs are safe to eat. Mainland Chief Executive John Mackay says they care deeply about their birds.
8: Let's better understand the risk, understand where it might have spread or where it hasn't spread, and then we can then make good decisions about what we do with those birds going forward.
5: An unexpected government bailout for Fletcher Building's Whangarei concrete plant. Golden Bay Cement was considering using imports. Economic Growth Minister Nicola Willis says a $60 million injection now will protect supply chains and help operations continue, with $150 million more to be committed by Fletcher through to at least 2040. The Herald's Anne Gibson says it's a shock. New figures show a growing demand for electric vehicles. Stats NZ data for the year to June puts the total value of passenger vehicle imports at $6.1 billion, up 23%. Reduced emission vehicles increased 33% to $2.9 billion, with hybrid electrics making up more than half, while imports of petrol and diesel vehicles climbed 16%, the gap narrowed. Prime Minister Luxon thinks a more positive mindset is needed about AI growth. Australia is creating an AI office and promising legislation next year to set clearer rules for data centres. They'll have to underwrite or supply their own power and use less water. Chris Luxon says we have room for more investment here.
0: Hokanui Sport.
5: In sport, football, Spanish captain Rodri is crediting their ability to grow into the World Cup for their eventual title success. A 1-0 extra-time win over Argentina in the decider in New Jersey has clinched the Spanish their second triumph. Rodri told Fox Sports they took each game as it came.
9: Build on the game is build on every single day. We faced very different opponents, of course lots of European opponents, but different moments, different type of games, and we managed to play all of them. So I think we grow in this sense, but also in the way we did it.
5: In cricket, New Zealand have beaten the West Indies by a wicket in the fourth match of their five-match one-day series in Barbados. The Black Caps chased 189 with 5.5 overs remaining to secure the series 3-1 with a game to spare. Captain Mitchell Santner has reflected on a dramatic finish. They levelled the scores with two runs via a dropped catch when two locals collided in the covers.
10: It was pretty chaotic, especially the ending, but you know, you try to chip off the totals as much as you can. It's just, yeah, even partnerships of 10, 15 at that stage was going a long way.
5: That's news and sport. I'm Tony Doe.
0: Mid-Canterbury's best music mix lives here on Hokanui.

0: Wake up your brain with Hokanui Breakfast and the Daily Breakfast Brain Teaser. 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

0: Wake up your brain with Hokanui Breakfast and the Daily Breakfast Brain Teaser. 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
7: In this update, the Green Party says its election energy policy is the biggest structural shake-up of the electricity market in 40 years. The party is promising a state-owned company called Kiwi Power, which will invest in renewable energy, providing so-called firm capacity like hydro and biomass. It says it'll cost about $980 million over 4 years. Co-leader Chloe Swarbrick says successive reports diagnose dry year risk as our biggest problem, which Kiwi Power would address.
8: Clearly, the private market does not have the adequate incentives in place in order to deal with this issue. So that is what Kiwi Power exists to do.
7: New Zealand First Leader Winston Peters says Prime Minister Luxon's subservient behaviour toward India is seriously regrettable. Luxon has called a comment by Deputy Leader Shane Jones crass and unprofessional after he said over the weekend other political parties should take off their knee pads when dealing with India. Peters says he believes a majority of Kiwis would agree our reception of Modi when he visited wasn't a good look.
9: This sort of kowtowing to a visitor is simply not on.
7: A psychologist says the ballooning numbers of Kiwis on antidepressants indicates they're not getting the ideal mental health treatment. The Herald has revealed more than 63,000 people aged 10 to 24 were prescribed medications last year, almost double a decade ago. Clinical psychologist Dougal Sutherland says medication becomes the treatment because they can't access other forms like physiologists.
10: That really leaves people getting what you might consider suboptimal treatment. To me, it indicates that people just aren't able to get that, so they are getting antidepressants instead.
7: A Canterbury man has been arrested, accused of stealing more than $200,000 worth of copper cable from a Lincoln business overnight. Police say the 53-year-old attempted a dramatic escape and has been charged with burglary, dangerous driving and intentional damage. They say he fled on foot from his vehicle, who was caught by a police dog squad. 29 people, including every Christchurch Comanchero gang member, has been convicted after a seven-month police investigation. 2 years ago, officers uncovered drug trafficking stretching from Invercargill to Auckland. Jamie Cunningham reports.
11: The offenders aged 18 to 55 have now been convicted on a range of drug-related charges. Acting Detective Inspector Phil Sparks says this effectively ends the gang's presence in Christchurch and has weakened their influence in the South Island.
7: Auckland's Central Interceptor Drainage Tunnel is operating, 7 years in the making, bigger than planned, and around $160 million over budget. The tunnel, stretching more than 16 kilometres between Mangere and Herne Bay's Point Erin, is now fully operational. It aims to stop wastewater overflows and prevent flooding. Watercare Chief Executive Jamie Sinclair says it's finished on time.
12: The original Central Interceptor was meant to end in Mount Albert. It was extended to Grey Lynn and then further extended to Point Erin to maximise the benefits. The budget was $1.5 billion and we ended up at $1.66.
7: Demand for electric vehicles is growing. Figures for the year to June put the total value of passenger vehicle imports at $6.1 billion, up 23%. Reduced emission vehicles rose 33% to $2.9 billion, more than half made up of hybrid electrics.
0: Hokanui Sport.
7: In sport, rugby, former Sharks player and coach Kevin Putt believed the Springboks and All Blacks have both primed themselves for the greatest rivalry tour in two different but equally successful ways. He thinks coaches Dave Rennie and Razie Erasmus will be happy with the opening southern window of their unbeaten Nations Championship. Putt says Rennie should be pleased with the early installation of his game plan, but is wary of how Erasmus is continually building the depth of South African player stocks.
13: They've had such variation within their team, using a massive squad because of their vast array of players that are offshore, onshore, and they've seemed to mix and match without missing too much of a heartbeat.
7: There have been ranking rises for two Kiwis after impressive results against the world's best. Ryan Fox has jumped 34 places to 22 in the world golf rankings after becoming one of just four Kiwis to win a major, his name engraved on the 153-year-old claret jug after winning the Open at Royal Birkdale. And Shane van Gisbergen's fifth in the latest NASCAR oval race has him up to 14th in the Cup Series driver standings, with the top 16 qualifying for the end-of-season playoffs. That's news and sport. I'm Tony Doe.
0: Mid-Canterbury's best music mix starts now on Hokanui.

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9: In this update, the Green Party says its election energy policy is the biggest structural shake-up of the electricity market in 40 years. The party is promising a state-owned company called Kiwi Power, which will invest in renewable energy, providing so-called firm capacity like hydro and biomass. It says it'll cost about $980 million over 4 years. Co-leader Chloe Swarbrick says successive reports diagnose dry year risk as our biggest problem, which Kiwi Power would address.
10: Clearly, the private market does not have the adequate incentives in place in order to deal with this issue. So that is what Kiwi Power exists to do.
9: New Zealand First Leader Winston Peters says Prime Minister Luxon's subservient behaviour toward India is seriously regrettable. Luxon has called a comment by Deputy Leader Shane Jones crass and unprofessional after he said over the weekend other political parties should take off their knee pads when dealing with India. Peters says he believes a majority of Kiwis would agree our reception of Modi when he visited wasn't a good look.
11: This sort of kowtowing to a visitor is simply not on.
9: A psychologist says the ballooning numbers of Kiwis on antidepressants indicates they're not getting the ideal mental health treatment. The Herald has revealed more than 63,000 people aged 10 to 24 were prescribed medications last year, almost double a decade ago. Clinical psychologist Dougal Sutherland says medication becomes the treatment because they can't access other forms like physiologists.
12: That really leaves people getting what you might consider suboptimal treatment. To me, it indicates that people just aren't able to get that, so they are getting antidepressants instead.
9: A Canterbury man has been arrested, accused of stealing more than $200,000 worth of copper cable from a Lincoln business overnight. Police say the 53-year-old attempted a dramatic escape and has been charged with burglary, dangerous driving and intentional damage. They say he fled on foot from his vehicle, who was caught by a police dog squad. 29 people, including every Christchurch Comanchero gang member, has been convicted after a 7-month police investigation. 2 years ago, officers uncovered drug trafficking stretching from Invercargill to Auckland. Jamie Cunningham reports.
13: The offenders aged 18 to 55 have now been convicted on a range of drug-related charges.
0: Acting Detective Inspector Phil Sparks says this effectively ends the gang's presence in Christchurch and has weakened their influence in the South Island.
9: Auckland's Central Interceptor Drainage Tunnel is operating, 7 years in the making, bigger than planned, and around $160 million over budget. The tunnel, stretching more than 16 kilometres between Mangere and Herne Bay's Point Erin, is now fully operational. It aims to stop wastewater overflows and prevent flooding. Watercare Chief Executive Jamie Sinclair says it's finished on time.
13: The original Central Interceptor was meant to end in Mount Albert. It was extended to Grey Lynn and then further extended to Point Erin to maximise the benefits. The budget was $1.5 billion and we ended up at $1.66.
9: Demand for electric vehicles is growing. Figures for the year to June put the total value of passenger vehicle imports at $6.1 billion, up 23%. Reduced emission vehicles rose 33% to $2.9 billion, more than half made up of hybrid electrics.
1: Hokanui Sport.
9: In sport, rugby, former Sharks player and coach Kevin Putt believed the Springboks and All Blacks have both primed themselves for the greatest rivalry tour in two different but equally successful ways. He thinks coaches Dave Rennie and Razi Erasmus will be happy with the opening southern window of their unbeaten Nations Championship. Putt says Rennie should be pleased with the early installation of his game plan, but is wary of how Erasmus is continually building the depth of South African player stocks.
14: They've had such variation within their team, using a massive squad because of their vast array of players that are offshore, onshore, and they've seemed to have mixed and matched without missing too much of a heartbeat.
9: There have been ranking rises for two Kiwis after impressive results against the world's best. Ryan Fox has jumped 34 places to 22 in the world golf rankings after becoming one of just four Kiwis to win a major, his name engraved on the 153-year-old claret jug after winning the Open at Royal Birkdale. And Shane van Gisbergen's fifth in the latest NASCAR oval race has him up to 14th in the Cup Series driver standings, with the top 16 qualifying for the end-of-season playoffs. That's news and sport. I'm Tony Doe.
1: Weather for Mid-Canterbury.
15: Met Service forecast for Ashburton. It will be a frosty start to the day with high cloud increasing and nor'westerlies picking up this afternoon. A high of 15 degrees and a low of 2 degrees. Tomorrow partly cloudy, chance of a shower until the afternoon and northerly winds dying out before dawn. A high of 14, a low of 2. And looking ahead to Thursday, mainly fine. Nor'westerlies turning nor'easterly in the morning, a high of 16 degrees and a low of 6.
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0: team is made of. 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
3: In this update, Andy Burnham has become the British Prime Minister, the fifth leader for the UK in 4 years. The former Manchester Mayor and former Labour Cabinet Minister was formally invited by King Charles to form a government in a private meeting at Buckingham Palace. He replaces Sir Keir Starmer, who resigned over growing unpopularity. Speaking in front of 10 Downing Street, Burnham says Britain needs political stability.
4: We will make this moment a circuit breaker for Britain, bringing forward the biggest changes in the last 40 years.
3: Data out today is expected to show inflation's hit a two-year high. Stats NZ is releasing consumers' price index figures for the June quarter at 10:45 a.m. Most economists are picking an inflation rate around 4 to 4.1%. Labor's promising not to repeal the government's new planning laws, but will make some changes if elected to government. The legislation which replaces the Resource Management Act returned from Select Committee yesterday and will be passed before the House rises in September. RMA Reform Minister Chris Bishop says he's engaged constructively with the opposition and hopes they back the bill. Chris Hipkins says Labour will set out what changes it will make in due course. New Zealand's still the world's largest single country dairy exporter, but the US is catching up. Rabobank's World Dairy Map finds our 22.1% share of the market held steady last year. The report shows the US is the world's third largest global dairy exporter behind the European Union and us. Public submissions are being sought on this year's fatal Bay of Plenty landslides, including whether enough was done to warn people. 8 people died in January after a landslide struck a property in Papamoa, and several hours later when a slip crashed into a campground at the base of Mount Maunganui. That's news.
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3: In sport, Chasing the Fox organiser Nick Randall's coming to grips with how his event idea built around new golf major winner Ryan Fox is paying dividends. Fox's victory at the Open Championship at Royal Birkdale has raised interest in the fifth edition of the competition, scheduled for December 11. The agency carrying out early morning anti-doping tests, which left Tour de France riders frustrated, maintains correct procedures were followed. Defending champion today, Pogacar, the race leader, and two-time winner Jonas Vingegaard, who exited after stage 15, were woken with a request for samples on Sunday at 5 a.m. and 2 a.m. respectively. Kevin Keegan, one of English football's best-known figures as both a player and manager, has died of cancer, aged 75. That's sport. I'm Jodie Gill.
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0: Weather for Mid-Canterbury.
8: And into Tuesday we go. Once again, a frosty start, then high cloud builds this afternoon. Northwesterlies pick up. Could get as warm as 15, and 2 is the overnight low. Wednesday starts with cloud and the chance of a shower until afternoon. Northerlies dying up before dawn, and warm again, a top of 14 degrees. We have minus 2 down Burnett Street. Hines is showing 0. However, inland, Mount Somers and Methven are on 6 degrees.
0: Mid-Canterbury's best music mix starts now on Hokanui.

0: Mid Canterbury's Hockey Network with the Red Hot Chilies. Anything but red hot this morning. Ooh, Jack Frost at work once again. So please go easy if you are taking to the road. Make sure you've got the water bottle ready to spray over the windscreen or get the ice scraper out. That sort of thing. Feels a bit slow waking up this morning after the onslaught of sport yesterday, including Ryan Fox etching his name into the history books. Looking forward to having some free time this weekend to perhaps get out and try and replicate his efforts, as I'm sure many other local hackers are. But before we go and carve up the poor fairways of Mid-Canterbury, why don't we go and grind off some rust indoors first with this new simulator at Timwell Golf Club. Looking forward to finding out about that as we catch up with pro golfer Harry Smith after seven. But first, starting the day in 60 seconds, Britain has a new Prime Minister. Former Manchester Mayor and Labour Cabinet Minister Andy Burnham has become the country's fifth leader overnight, the fifth leader in 4 years. Speaking outside 10 Downing Street, he said he was acutely aware of the revolving door and says this is a moment for reflection and new resolutions. How long do we give him? Place your bets now. Close to home, Manawatu Venturous Scouts is launching this term and they're hosting an open night this evening to find out what they've got to offer. So this is for young people ready for bigger adventures, new challenges. Think hiking, camping, kayaking, community projects, bit of travel and, of course, learning practical skills. Venturous is all about building confidence, making lifelong friendships and having fun. No previous scouting experience is required. You don't need to have served your time as a Kia or a Cub, for instance. If you know somebody aged between 14 and 18 and looking for something new, get along tonight to the Manawatu Scout Park, the south end of Chalmers Ave. Yes, you can still get through all the roadworks from 7 till 9 p.m. And finally, tomorrow has arrived. The pre-sale for Selwyn Sounds goes live at 7 a.m. This is your chance to get a jump on tickets to catch Dave Stewart's Eurythmics. So no Annie Lennox, but instead Vanessa Amorosi from Over in Oz is going to be the lead singer there. ABC, Pseudo Echo, Bikaranga, Hello Sailor, just some of the acts making up the bill for this concert in March. The last one sold out. It's the 10th anniversary of this event. The last one sold out in a record 8 weeks. I imagine this is going to go a lot quicker. So if you're keen for a fab day out in the Lincoln Domain, I would jump on the Selwyn Sounds website and pre-register for that pre-sale. That starts at 7 a.m. Good luck to you, and that is starting today in 60 seconds. 14 past 6.
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Mid Canterbury Talking Network, where's Olivia Dean? 20 past six. Remember the days of the old schoolyard. Well, there's a lot more of that happening at Netherby School. Now it's got its original sign back. This is the one that they believe the Ministry of Education likely put out front way back 1959. And it can now be spotted pride of place by the main office. Quite the saga to get it back. So at some point it went walkabout. And then last year when Principal Phil Wheeler was away on his sabbatical, it was Acting Principal Mel Puttikuta who spotted it for sale on the Ashburton Buy Sell Facebook page. I'm sure that was outside of school hours. So anyway, she picked it up, says it was in pretty bad shape, so school caretaker Graham took charge of sprucing it up, repainting the old rusty pole. Sadly, the old custom wood sign that used to hang from it didn't survive. So the good sorts at Heartland Print have gone and recreated the design and original wording, even the font, on a new weatherproof material. And then to piece it all together, Horrell Engineering helped, and this is rather poetic. Blair Horrell's grandfather, we've since learned, was the one that originally built the sign in the first place. So Blair went and did all the work for free, which is really neat. And yeah, now we have the sign back. Phil says it's likely a delightful dose of nostalgia for many local alumni. I'm sure that's the case. Mama Mel, she's a former Netherby pupil. Daughter Alice, she's likely to be a future pupil. So that's something quite neat for our family to appreciate.

0: and I certainly did admire it as I was walking down Brucefield Ave on the way to the showgrounds for the rugby on Saturday. I went, there's the sign. Something for you to spot next time you're driving past too. It's 22 past six.
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0: Oh yeah, a frosty start. That burns off pretty quick, smart. Then fine with a bit of high cloud building this afternoon. Northwesterlies pick up, 15 the top, and then we're down to 2. Wednesday starts with cloud and the chance for shower until afternoon. Northerlies die away up to 14. Thursday, simply fine with northwesterlies turning northeast. We could get as warm as 16 degrees there. Friday, mainly fine with the chance of a shower from evening. Northerlies die away, 15 and back down to zip. Saturday, frosty, then fine with a bit of cloud. Westerlies again die away. And a high of 10 degrees. Ooh, I've been given the heads up that we have a big chance for you to win the ultimate Las Vegas getaway. You and a friend could be jetting off with return flights, 5 nights in Vegas, and tickets to the iHeartRadio Music Festival, which features the likes of Benson Boone, Zara Larsson, BTS. 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

0: Mid-Canterbury Talking Away with John Farnham. It is 28 past 6 and it is the 21st of July. If you think it's cold here this morning, it was on this date 1983. The world's lowest natural temperature was recorded at Vostok Station in Antarctica, a bone-chilling minus 89.2. Woo-wee! Tropical in comparison to that. It was on this date 2011. Yesterday marks the 57th anniversary of the One Small Step for Man from Neil Armstrong and Buzz Aldrin on Apollo 11. It was on this date, 2011, that the space shuttle Artemis landed in Florida, bringing NASA's 30-year space shuttle program to an end. Of course, an exciting new chapter is opening with the Artemis. So looking forward to following that, getting man back on the moon and Mars and perhaps further afield. Crazy stuff. It was on this date 39 years ago, 1987, that Guns N' Roses released their monster debut album, Appetite for Destruction. It sold over 30 million copies. To paperback, it was on this date 19 years ago, 2007, that Harry Potter and the Deathly Hallows, the final book in the series by J.K. Rowling, was published and went on to sell 11 million copies in just 24 hours. And it was on this date 3 years ago that we lost Tony Bennett, aged 96. Not a bad innings after a battle with Alzheimer's disease. He was still making music at 95, released that song Love for Sale, a collaboration with Lady Gaga. Robin Williams would have been 75 today, but of course we lost him far too soon. Rest in peace, and thank you for the wonderful gift of humour over the years. Josh Harnett, movie actor from the likes of Pearl Harbor, Black Hawk Down, he's 48 today. Erling Haaland, the Norwegian football superstar, who is no doubt taking a well-earned break after a big shift at the FIFA World Cup there. Past few weeks, he's 26. He's only 26. Oh my gosh. And happy 78th birthday to Cat Stevens. Come on. Yusuf Islam. Looking forward to hearing more from you in 3 years. Talking Away.
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3: End this update.

0: Great Britain has a new Prime Minister, with Andy Burnham becoming the country's fifth leader in 4 years. The former Manchester Mayor and Labour Cabinet Minister was formally invited by King Charles to form a government at Buckingham Palace overnight. Speaking outside 10 Downing Street, Burnham says he's acutely aware he's the country's seventh Prime Minister since 2016.
1: Making this a moment for reflection and new resolution. It requires my generation of politicians to raise our game and rise to the new challenge.
0: We'll learn more today about how the war on Iran has affected New Zealand's inflation rate. Stats NZ is releasing its latest CPI headline inflation rate at 10:45 this morning, comparing prices between April and June against the same period last year. The exact cause of a scooter rider's fatal accident remains a mystery after Lime removed its scooter and took it apart before police could inspect it. Open Justice reports a coroner's inquiry reveals Tobin Hunt died from head injuries after falling on Auckland's West Haven Drive in 2019. Coroner Alexander Ho says the scooter should have been kept at the scene so independent investigations could take place. Auckland Council's expected to make a decision today on the next evolution of its ever-changing housing density plan. That's news.
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0: In sport, Chasing the Fox organiser Nick Randall is adjusting to the fact his event idea is now built around the British Open winner. Randall says they had expanded plans for the fifth edition on December 11 before Ryan Fox's triumphant performance at Royal Birkdale. He says interest has subsequently rocketed.
4: We were always planning a big one this fifth year. It was going to trump the crowd of last year. Already inundated with messages people want to sign up for hospitality packages and sponsorship.
0: Meanwhile, Bryson DeChambeau reportedly wanted to involve United States President Donald Trump in his rules controversy at the Open. The two-time major winner was handed a two-shot penalty in the second round after officials decided he'd improved the area of his backswing by flattening long grass on the fifth hole. That's sport. I'm Jodie Gill.
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6: Tuesday, coming for you. Once we emerge from the frosty start, fine with a bit of high cloud and northwesterlies picking up this afternoon. 15 the high, and then we're down to 2. Wednesday, partly cloudy with the chance of a shower through until afternoon. Northerlies die away, and a top there of 14 degrees. Holy heck, -3 is what the gauge is showing down Burnett Street. Zip in Hines, there's a little more warmth to be found inland. Methven starts on 2 degrees.
3: We don't just share the stories of Mid-Canterbury, we live them. Your local breakfast from the heart of Ashburton. Hokanui Breakfast with Luke Howden and Newman's Tyres.

Mid-Canterbury Talking Iwi, Cat Stevens, born on this date 1948, Stephen Dimitri Giorgio. So that makes him 78 today. Chose the stage name Cat Stevens because an early girlfriend said he had eyes like a cat. Although some may say maybe it's because he's got numerous lives, a bit like a cat. He's cheated death at least twice. The first was a battle with tuberculosis back in 1968. This detailed in his autobiography, Cat on the Road to Find Out. He was just 19 when he ignored a persistent cough until he suddenly coughed up blood onto his piano keys. So was rushed to hospital, diagnosed with tuberculosis and a collapsed left lung. Spent several months fighting for his life in hospital. Jeepers. And then in 1976, while visiting California, he went for an ocean dip and got swept out to sea by a powerful riptide. Exhausted and unable to fight the water, he realised that he was going to die. He shouted, "Oh God, if you save me, I'll work for you." And then immediately after his plea, a sudden gentle wave pushed him from behind, allowed him to swim back to the shore, and then, true to his word, he converted to Islam, changed his name to Yusuf, and stepped away from music for nearly three decades before returning to his roots in the end. Far out. Amen to that. Right, up next, we have a local group keen to get the wheels spinning on an initiative called Cycling Without Age here in Mid-Canterbury, and your chance to find out more with a sponsors evening that's being held next Tuesday. Julie Moffat is part of the crew jumping on the saddle for this. She's in to tell us all about it after Bebe Rexha and Florida Georgia Line are talking to me.

0: meant to be. BB Rexa and Florida Georgia Line, Mid Canterbury's Hawk and Owie. It is 18 to 7. Bicycle. Something that's brewing is this very cool initiative, Cycling Without Age. Julie Moffat is on the local committee helping bring it together. She stopped by to share a little more about it.
1: Started in Denmark, and it was a young man that saw that there are a lot of elderly people in rest homes who never got out and about, basically. And he had a three-wheeled bike, a trishaw, and decided that could be fun. So he started picking up elderly people and just taking them for a ride, basically. And it turned out that this just went off. And so that has grown from Denmark. It's now all around the world. I think there's something like 12 branches in New Zealand. And so we're the Committee for Cycling Without Age Mid-Canterbury are setting that up here.
0: Our neighbours in Geraldine have had it running for a while, if I'm not mistaken.
1: They have. They have been doing that for a while. In fact, I think we're going to borrow their trishaw so people see what it's like and what it looks like.
0: Yeah, right.
1: So, yeah.
0: Is it like a taxi service where you could book one to go and do your groceries or that sort of thing?
1: No, it's not. So it's not kind of transport in that way. So it's not, I need to go to the doctor, can you give me a lift to the doctor? It's not that. It's very much about a social interaction and connection, particularly intergenerational, that open up people's lives socially and help with that connection with other people.
0: Tell us about the trishaw, the special bike.
1: Oh, they've got three wheels, hence the word trishaw, yeah. And they're electric, and they're made they're made in Denmark, and they cost $28,000 each.
0: Holy moly.
1: Hence what we're going to talk about next, the sponsor night. So we will import them, we want to import them from Denmark, it's $28,000.
0: How come you can't just make your own?
1: I think there may be some difficulties as far as making them roadworthy.
0: Well, I mean, I wouldn't offer, but
1: if you want to give it a go, yeah. You can try. No, I think they're quite specialised.
0: So to get the wheels spinning on this concept, there is a sponsors evening coming up. How's this going to go down?
1: So the sponsors evening is our first major fundraiser. And it's on Wednesday the 29th at the Event Centre. Thank you, Event Centre. Just for an hour, 5:30 to 6:30. And it's to give people information with the stuff I've just spoken to you about. And also we'll have some videos playing, because the reason that we know about this initiative is that Kate and Kevin, who are two of our committee members, saw a documentary about this at the Bike Film Festival that happens here in Ashburton, yeah. And thought we want to bring that here. Yeah. So we won't be showing that film, but we will be showing videos of how this works, so you can see the smile on people's faces, that kind of thing, and explaining there are different levels of sponsorship. So if you have deep pockets, you could say, I'll give you the whole $28,000 for that bike.
0: That'd be great, wouldn't
1: and
0: it?
1: And Luke, if you do that, you could name the bike. You could name the bike the Luke.
0: Elvira. That's a bike name.
1: So
0: my
1: yeah.
0: Heart's on fire, Elvira.
1: So yeah, naming rights if you come up with the whole amount, and various other things that you get for different levels of sponsorship.
0: And I imagine that's just the start of the wheel spinning on a campaign to make cycling without age a reality here in Mid-Canterbury. I love the idea. Once again, that's next Wednesday, the 29th, at the Ashburton Event Centre. They would like a heads up just for catering purposes. If you are going along, get in touch with Kevin Clifford at Safer Mid-Canterbury, or you can email admin@CWAMC, Cycling Without Age Mid-Canterbury, CWAMC, there's an acronym for you, .nz. And for somebody that's usually conducting the interviews, I think she did rather well as the participant in one, Julie Moffat, look forward to spotting you there in just over a week's time. It is 13 to 7.
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0: Mid-Canterbury's Hockey Network, where's the Dragon? And it wasn't that long ago we were partying with them in Methven, celebrating 50 years of Mount Hutt. Also 50 years of the band, still rocking. Hey, it's Tuesday, which means the quiz is back at the Ale House tonight, Tuesday quiz night, and it's wonderful to see that more and more new teams are rolling along, so if you fancy getting out, which is a bit of a chore, yes, on these cold, dark winter nights, it's nice and warm and friendly at the Ale House, some great prizes up for grabs, the Believe It or Not quiz, it's all a bit of fun, and it gets underway at 6:30, so we're usually done and dusted by 9. No entry to be a part of it, just turn up 6:30 at the Ale House every Tuesday night. Might spot you there. Here's Live.
1: You don't need no friends, get back your faith again. 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

Mid-Canterbury's Hockey Nui with live. It's almost seven. Guess what? The Brits have got themselves a new Prime Minister overnight. Feels like these days they change their leader more often than they change their undies. Let's find out more about this joker, Andy Burnham, in a moment. The news that I'm reeling from, still from that part of the world, Ryan Fox's major win at the British Open yesterday. Kind of keen to get out there and try and replicate his efforts myself. However, before subjecting the poor fairways of Mid-Canterbury to that unwarranted beating this weekend, how about grinding off some rust indoors with Timmel Golf's new indoor simulator? Say what? Harry Smith shares how all this works in 15.

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6: In this update, the new Prime Minister of Britain is vowing to be a circuit breaker for the UK, building a new economy to tackle the cost of living. Andy Burnham's become the country's fifth leader in 4 years, replacing Sir Keir Starmer. Speaking outside 10 Downing Street, he says he'll bring the biggest changes in the last 40 years, starting tomorrow.
7: We will help more young people into work by changing the education system, and we will build more council homes. That is the fair, sustainable way to bring the welfare bill down.
6: The government says some council iwi agreements have gone beyond the initial intention of the law, allowing them. Existing iwi partnerships will be tossed out with new planning laws, despite the government initially planning to allow councils to keep existing agreements. RMA Reform Parliamentary Undersecretary Simon Court says the agreements were initially supposed to be about planning matters. He says in some cases it instead shifted to co-governance models.
8: There were expanded roles and appointments, and ratepayers were funding a lot of this participation in a way that is unacceptable to most ratepayers.
6: We'll learn more today about how the war on Iran has affected New Zealand's inflation. Stats NZ is releasing its latest CPI headline inflation rate at 10:45 this morning, comparing prices between April and June against the same period last year. Hopes the government's $60 million pledge to keep Golden Bay's cement pumping will be the catalyst for regulatory change. The Whangarei plant supplies 60% of the country's concrete and is our only cement manufacturing facility. Owner Fletcher Building was toying with a move to imports, but is now committed to investing at least $150 million itself in the plant by at least 2040. The Employers and Manufacturers Associations, Alan McDonald, says we need to consider looking at our critical industries and how they provide the country with resilience. That's news.
9: Act 2 microwave popcorn makes scary movies pop. So pick up a pack of Act 2 today.
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5: Hokanui Sport.
6: In sport, an undisclosed injury has forced shot putter Jack O'Gill to pull out of the Commonwealth Games starting in Glasgow on Thursday. The NZOC says the incident happened warming up for a meet in Madrid last Friday. Tom Walsh and Nick Palmer remain New Zealand's representatives in the event. To the Tour de France. A knock-knock joke with a flat punchline for some at cycling's biggest race. Questions have been raised over Sunday's 2am and 5am anti-doping tests of two-time winner Jonas Vingegaard, who exited after stage 15, and race leader and defending champion Tadej Pogacar. The independent agency collecting the samples is standing by the decision, saying correct procedures were followed. That's sport. I'm Jodie Gill.
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5: Weather for Mid-Canterbury.
12: Once again, a frosty start, then fine with a bit of high cloud building this afternoon. Northwesterlies also pick up. To 15 we go, and 2 is the overnight low. Wednesday, cloud and the chance of a shower until afternoon. Northerlies die out. 14 is the expected high there. It's -1 down Burnett Street. Hines gets a bump to 1 degree and Meffin starts on 3.
5: Mid-Canterbury's best music mix lives here on Hokanui.
12: It is 7:04. Should be a bit easier getting back into routine this morning without all the distraction of the football and the golf. How good from Ryan Fox, etching his name into the history books with that major win at the British Open, and pretty neat to hear the likes of Sir Bob Charles, who was the last to... it was Michael Campbell that was the last to it, wasn't it? But Sir Bob Charles talking on the news last night and just praising him. Perhaps you're like myself, keen to get out and replicate Ryan Fox's efforts. Well, if you're also like me, the golf's been on hold for winter, so rather than just going out cold turkey and carving up the poor fairways of Ashburton, why don't we go and grind off some rust indoors first? Timmall Golf Club can help with this with their fancy new indoor simulator. Say what? Harry Smith is here to tell us all about it after Alana Miles. But first, here's Somber at Talkin' Owee.

0: Mid Canterbury's Hogan Away with Alana Miles, bringing back those images of Trudy Beach up on stage at the Event Centre, winning Stars in Your Eyes. Gee, she did a good job. It is 12 past 7. Harry Smith is a pro golfer who's been working out of the Timald Golf Club. Morning to you.
1: Good morning, Luke. How are you?
0: You're good. Ryan Fox, he scored a major. Give us some perspective. Just how big a deal is this?
1: It's unbelievable. Like, being the third New Zealander to win, well, fourth, I guess, New Zealander to win a major, absolutely massive. And I guess it's been 21 years since we've had a major champion. So, yeah, it happens very, very rarely. I just hope he can go on and win another one now, to be honest.
0: From a small country at the bottom of the world, being able to foot it with some of the best in the world. And what I love, it couldn't happen to a nicer guy. You listen to him on the news last night, and he's just so Kiwi, and what you see seems to be what you get. And he's rocking a bit of a dad bod as well. Gives the likes of myself some hope.
1: Yes, he's he's very strong, though. He's definitely a bit of an athlete. But, yeah, no, it was just incredible, to be honest. Some of those shots he was hitting into those flags. I mean, I was just looking at the middle of the greens and he was going straight at the pin with some really, like, treacherous bunkers right beside the edge of the greens. So, I mean, he played boldly and it could have gone badly, but look at him now, he's the champion. So, yeah, good on him.
0: Proves when you're on, you're on. What do you make of his technique? Sea ball, hit ball. Are you one to just rip into it like he does? Because there's not a lot of practice swinging going on there.
1: Yeah, he's definitely, I think if he slows down, he gets in his own head too much and then it all turns to custard. So, yeah, he's definitely, once he's got the shot in his head, he just steps up and gets into it, which he's played a lot of cricket and stuff back in the day. He's a bit of a sportsman, so I guess that works well for him.
0: Yeah, obviously rugby, following in the footsteps of his old boy, wasn't on the cards. I think he's chosen wisely. Hey, anyway, cue the influx closer to home of hackers keen to get out and replicate his efforts this coming weekend. Although, appreciating that we're now in the middle of winter, I know for myself the golf has sort of gone on hold. So rather than getting out and carving up your poor sodden fairways, here's a better idea. We can stay indoors to grind off some rust on your new simulator. Tell us about this.
1: Yeah, the new simulator's been great. Obviously, the weather lately has been pretty average, so indoors has been great for practice, for a bit of friendly competition. We've got...
0: So how's it work? You got sort of like a platform and a big screen?
1: Yes, so we just sort of renovated part of the clubhouse where there was a bit of a storage area, and there's a big screen and a projector, and you can pretty much load up any golf course you like. It's just a camera-based simulator that picks up where the ball goes, and, yeah, it's really good.
0: Are you actually hitting a ball?
1: Yes, so you just hit a ball into the screen off an artificial mat, just like you're at a driving range. And then, yeah, like I said, any course you want, or you can just do some practice on, like, a driving range simulator as well. So, no, it's been really good so far.
0: Does it cover all aspects of the game? Your drives, your mid-range irons, even putting?
1: Yes, so you can do, obviously, everything, but you can turn the putting feature off and just have it automated, because, obviously, it's not as realistic as being out on the actual greens themselves, so you can have that option on or off.
0: Do you find it differs much from the real thing?
1: Well, yes, because every single time you're hitting, like on a driving range, it's just flat and you're off artificial grass, so it's a little bit like cheating, but I tell you what, some people have definitely noticed that it doesn't make it easier. Golf's still a pretty hard game.
0: Ain't that the truth? The great leveller. Does it give you some cool stats, like how fast your ball is flying, and you know, look at your positioning?

0: do's or blokes gatherings, that sort of thing. So yeah. Is it open for that? How do we book?
1: Yeah, we've had a couple of works do's already, and we've got a couple more coming up. So the best way to book would just be to send an email through to manager@simmelgolf.co.nz and book in that way.
0: Right on. Is it expensive?
1: We've been doing it. I think the pricing and everything is going to go online shortly. Just as it's new, we've sort of been doing some trial runs on how it will work, but it's around about that $50 per hour, and that's for as many people as you like, obviously.
0: Oh,
1: so,
0: oh, that's all right then.
1: Yeah, it's definitely good for that work-do style of thing, but obviously when it's bad weather, getting some practice in as well, it's not too bad.
0: Mate, how cool is this? Wow. Up with the times at Timmel Golf Club. What a snazzy new addition. Can't wait to give it a hoon myself. I'm sure you are waiting with bated breath for that, Harry Smith. Cheers, it is 18 past 7.
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0: Mid-Canterbury's talking at we went as the Noah Carton. It is 24 past 7. Oh, I've been given the heads up on something awfully exciting. Do you fancy a getaway to Vegas this September? You and a friend could be jetting off with return flights, 5 nights in the city that never sleeps, and tickets to the iHeartRadio Music Festival that we are proud to support. The lineup includes Benson Boone, Zara Larsson, Muse, Weezer, also BTS. There they are. Fresh off performing at the halftime show at the FIFA Football Cup yesterday. So the way to get in the draw for this is to download the free iHeart app, open it up, tap the banner at the top that says, you know, festival, chance to win, da-da-da-da-da, and you're in the draw, and apparently you can go back and enter every single hour across the day. The more entries, the greater chance you have of winning, and if you want us to send you the link direct, text the keyword Vegas to 5009. And that'll be your ticket for downloading that iHeartRadio app, which you can listen to Hawk and Iwi on if you are on the go at any stage. 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And you could be there live. How good is that? 25 past 7.
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0: Oh, another frosty start. Once that burns off, fine, with high cloud building this afternoon. Northwesterlies also picking up. 15 the top, and then we're down to 2. Wednesday sees a cloudy start with even the chance of a shower until early afternoon. Northerlies die out, 14, the expected high there. Thursday, simply fine, with northwesterlies turning northeast. We could get as warm as 16 degrees. Friday's also fairly tropical, mainly fine, with the chance of a shower from evening. Northerlies die away, 15. And then Saturday, partly cloudy, otherwise all good, with, again, westerlies dying out. And going for a cooler top there of 10 degrees. LAB, you're talking, aren't we?

0: Mid Canterbury Talking Up, we went LAB. It's gone 7:30, and must admit, I'm feeling a little lost without all the sport on this morning. I was just flicking through the Sky Sport channels before, and they've got rugby and darts reruns on, but I couldn't help but notice the wee logo in the top corner advertising coverage of the Glasgow Commonwealth Games. And a quick Google search tells me, blow me down, that starts this Friday. Say what? Oh my gosh. Snuck up quickly. The stripped back event features 10 core sports across four main venues. It was meant to be held across the ditch in Victoria, but they binned it because it was going to be too expensive, and then Glasgow were good enough to pick it up. Still bringing together over 3,000 athletes from 74 nations. And some of the new additions includes a 3x3 basketball format and also an expanded lawn bowls program, and somebody who's going to be on the green as part of that in an umpiring position is our very own Wendy Sutty from Hempstead. Well, let's catch up with her to share in the excitement of the Commonwealth Games in 15.
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3: In this update, a fresh start for British politics with new Prime Minister Andy Burnham promising sweeping reform. Burnham has become Britain's fifth leader in 4 years, replacing Sir Keir Starmer. Farmers are celebrating a big change as the government tweaks its resource management reform bills. It's planning to stop deals between councils and iwi called Mana Whakahono e Rohe, which set out how iwi feed into local decision making. Federated Farmers RMA reform spokesperson Mark Hooper says these limits will now take into account environmental, social and economic factors for certain projects.
4: It's a much more flexible approach as opposed to the system that we've got at present, which is really a one-size-fits-all.
3: A suggestion the Greens' fresh energy policy could be more effective than options provided by other parties. It'll campaign on introducing a state-owned company called Kiwi Power, investing in renewable energy. The party's also promised to introduce zero-interest clean energy loans for households to install solar and batteries. NZ Green Building Council CEO Andrew Eagles says this tops New Zealand First policy, promising to survey our oil and gas reserves.
5: Would you rather have set aside that Kiwis can actually put things on their houses and save money from day one? Or would you put $1 billion into searching the ocean for possibly finding something?
3: ACT leader David Seymour calls the government's $60 million grant to Golden Bay Cement a necessary evil. Fletcher Building's Whangarei concrete plant has received the cash injection after it considered closing its concrete facility and using imports instead. That's news.
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3: In sport, Kevin Keegan, one of English football's most charismatic figures as a player and manager, has died of cancer, aged 75. Here he is describing his initial selection in Liverpool's top team by manager Bill Shankly during 1971.
7: I remember him coming up on the Thursday and saying, do you want to play in the first team on Saturday or the reserves? The answer just came. I don't know where it came from, because I wasn't a confident lad at this stage of my career. And I said, I haven't come here to play in your reserves. Good, good. He just walked off.
3: Keegan earned the Ballon d'Or Award in 1978 and 79 as the world's top player. Chasing the Fox organiser Nick Randall plans to expand the event's fifth edition on December 11. Now Ryan Fox is the British Open champion. That's sport. I'm Jodie Gill.
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2: Weather for Mid-Canterbury.
0: Howdy-ho, into Tuesday we go. After a frosty start, fine, with a bit of high clouds building this afternoon. Northwesterlies also pick up. 15 the high, and then we're down to 2. Wednesday, partly cloudy with the chance of a shower. Through until afternoon, northerlies die away, and a high there of 13. Minus 2 is what we have down Burnett Street. Ooh, leave yourself a bit of extra time for that domestic to kick in. to get the water over the windscreen, that sort of thing. 1 degree in Hines and Meffin. What are you sitting on? 3 degrees.
2: Mid Canterbury's best music mix starts now on Hokanui.
0: It is 7:24. Feeling a little lost now. The golf and the FIFA World Cup have wrapped up, although arriving in the nick of time to fill the void this coming weekend. The Commonwealth Games. And somebody who's back over there as a bowls umpire, Hampstead's very own Wendy Sutty. Let's catch up with her to share in the excitement and find out just how tough it is to make the cut. Wendy's with us after Sam Fender and Olivia Dean. But first, alas, that's supporting Brian Adams in Christchurch next year. Natalie Imbruglia, talking to you.

He's not just talking about Mid-Canterbury, he's living it. There's no one more local than Luke. Hokanui Breakfast with Luke Howden.

0: Mid-Canterbury's Hockey Network, Sam Fender and Olivia Dean. It is 7:45. Did you spot that Sky were good sorts in the end on Saturday night, allowing multi-users on the likes of their Sky Go app, so you could watch the All Blacks and the Warriors at the same time? I see the Waz are back across the ditch, taking on the Titans on Saturday. No All Blacks, they're taking a breather before jetting off to South Africa, and also no football with the FIFA World Cup wrapped up. So it's leaving me thinking there's a bit of a void here. Well, to fill that, cue the Commonwealth Games. This is snuck up out of nowhere. Out of Glasgow, starting Friday our time, and Sky's got a whole bunch of channels covering this. Somebody who's heading over for the second time as a bowls umpire is local Wendy Sutty. And she dropped by before she jumped on the plane to talk through how it all came to be.
1: So World Bowls call for expressions of interest, and they contact all the international technical officials for World Bowls, and there's about 120 of us around the world. Yeah, so, and that's a five-part exam. It's quite rigorous, but...
0: Oh, my gosh.
1: Yeah.
0: Well, why would you do that to yourself, for starters?
1: Well, it's fun.
0: Yeah.
1: Rule number one, it must be fun, and it is. I really enjoy it. I love just being a part of the game in a different way. To be involved in the game at the highest level, I'll never play at that level. I'm a club player, but I can be at Commonwealth Games, at World Bowls, I went to the World Cup last November in Malaysia as well. So,
0: oh, really?
1: Yeah. So,
0: wow.
1: You get to see the world's best bowlers doing their thing, and it's just fun and exciting.
0: I can see.
1: And inspirational.
0: I mean, you're brimming ear to ear just as we're talking about it. Clearly fizzed. So at the time this goes to air, you would have touched down in Glasgow, and then you've got about a day to look around, and then what?
1: And then we have a one day of training, you know, for us just to familiarise ourselves, because it's quite a different event. We're doing quite a different format this time.
0: I've heard about this.
1: A day of that, and then our games start on the 23rd. We are one of the few sports that are actually starting before the opening ceremony.
0: Oh, true.
1: And that's only just been a new change, because we were supposed to start on the 24th, but had a lot more entries than what they expected, and so they've got an extra day of competition.
0: Well, I mean, that's great for the sport.
1: Incredible.
0: Yeah.
1: Incredible to think that all around the Commonwealth there are that many that want to play bowls.
0: So
1: it's growing.
0: The change you mention, do I understand that everything's indoors this year?
1: Yes. So we're playing on portable rinks.
0: What?
1: Portable rinks. So there's two little greens, and each one of them has two rinks on it, and it's built. And it's like playing on a carpet green, but it's indoors, and it's the rinks are the same size and the same dimensions as the rinks we play on outdoors, although with only two rinks on the setup, they're actually separated. There's a good metre between the rinks that allows for that wide bias stuff and not interfering with the rink beside you.
0: So why is that call being made? Is it down to the good old Scottish weather?
1: No, it was to do with just trying to have a sustainable games. So Glasgow made that decision, trying to make the games as sustainable as they can by putting them indoors and shortening the game. So we're playing a very short format. So the singles are playing two sets of five ends and a one end, two sets of seven ends, sorry, and a one end tiebreaker. Oh. And the pairs are playing two sets of five ends and a one end tiebreaker. So it's only 11 ends for a game.
0: How many ends do you usually have?
1: Well, singles game is to 21 shots up, traditionally.
0: So it's about half.
1: And that could take 30 ends sometimes. I've played a 30-end singles game before.
0: Wow.
1: So it's quite different, and it's a different format, and it's a lot faster because we play with a shot clock. So they have 30 seconds to deliver a bowl from when the previous one comes to rest.
0: Oh,
1: next player's
0: goodness.
1: Got 30 seconds to get their bowl away.
0: Yeah.
1: So that keeps the games moving. So every game will take around an hour and a quarter, whereas normally 2 hours, 2.5 hours.
0: Wow. It's like the T20 of bowls.
1: It is like the T20 of bowls. That's exactly what it's like, and it's going to be quite fun.
0: Sounds like it's going to be fun to watch as well. A little more from Wendy to come after 8. If you want to listen to the full chat, the extended interview, that's going to be up on our Breakfast Ashburton with Luke Howden podcast a little after 10 this morning. What an exciting opportunity, eh? Go well, Wendy. It is 7:58.
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0: Mid Canterbury's Hockey Network Pink. It is 6-8. If you're feeling the cold this morning, this might help. I see Antarctica has recorded a low of -84.1. That's just 5.1 degrees above the all-time record low. Reports suggest this is the lowest temperature this week that's been recorded on Earth since 2012. And that record, it was set on this very date, 1983, the world's lowest natural temperature. This was at the Vostok station in Antarctica, a bone-chilling -89.2. Woo! Our -2 down Burnett Street doesn't seem so bad after all. Still take plenty of care if you are sitting out on the roads. Also, yesterday marked the 57th anniversary of One Small Step for Man, when Neil Armstrong and Buzz Aldrin stepped off Apollo 11 onto the moon. Well, it was on this date, 2011, that the space shuttle Atlantis landed in Florida, bringing NASA's 30-year space shuttle program to an end. But of course, an exciting new chapter is now opening with Artemis. So looking forward to keeping tabs on that. And it was also on this date 19 years ago, 2007, that Harry Potter and the Deathly Hallows, the final book in the series by J.K. Rowling, was published, sold 11 million copies in just 24 hours. Safe to say she did all right out of that. Rest in peace, the great Robin Williams. He would have been 75 today, but of course claimed far too soon. Josh Harnett, the actor from the likes of Pearl Harbor and Black Hawk Down, he's 48. Erling Haaland, the big Norwegian football superstar, the one with the big neck, provided a lot of meme fodder over the past couple of weeks. He turns 26. He's only 26 today. Far out. And happy 78th birthday to Cat Stevens. Born Stephen Dimitri Giorgio on this date, 1948, chose the name because an early girlfriend said he had eyes like a cat, although some may say it's because he's got numerous lives like a cat. He's cheated death at least twice, almost claimed by tuberculosis in 1968. He was 19 years old, managed to pull through that. And then 1976, he went for an ocean dip while visiting California, got swept out by a powerful riptide, exhausted and unable to fight the water. He realised he was going to die and shouted, "Oh God, if you save me, I'll work for you." And then immediately after his plea, apparently a sudden gentle wave pushed him from behind, allowed him to swim back to the shore. And then true to his word, he converted to Islam, changed his name to Yusuf, and stepped away from music for nearly 3 decades before finally returning to his roots. There you go. That's where the Yusuf comes from. The more you know. Right, cluing ourselves a little up a little more with the news of the day in a moment, and then we're back with Wendy Sutty ahead of the Commonwealth Games this weekend in 15. Talking, are we?
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9: In this update, a new era of British politics has arrived at Downing Street, with Andy Burnham vowing to put people before politics. The former Manchester mayor and Labour cabinet minister has become Britain's fifth leader in 4 years. He wants to make politics more about problem solving than point scoring, taking power out of government and into the hands of the people.
10: Where we put life's essentials back under stronger public control to make them affordable again, reindustrialising Britain.
9: Data out today is expected to show inflation's hit a two-year high. Stats NZ is releasing consumer price index figures for the June quarter at 10:45 a.m. The government says some council iwi agreements have become out of scope and unfit for purpose. Its latest Resource Management Act reforms will scrap these deals and replace them with new, narrowly scoped iwi participation agreements. The RMA Reform Parliamentary Under-Secretary Simon Court says it had initially allowed some existing agreements to transfer over into the new system.
11: What happened was a whole bunch of councils, iwi and hapu, decided they were going to stand up a whole lot of new agreements before the new system takes effect.
9: Work on Wellington's Moa Point treatment plant will be carried out throughout today, with residents warned it may briefly cause a strong smell. It's scheduled to take place between 9 a.m. and 1 p.m. Health New Zealand has revealed it's referred 18 cases of inappropriate access to the Privacy Commissioner since 2024. Data released to our newsroom under the Official Information Act shows 12 cases were reported in 2024 alone. The Commissioner's revealed about a quarter of all reported privacy breaches relate to employees browsing clients' personal information. Deputy Privacy Commissioner Liz McPherson says any case is concerning.
12: Unfortunately, humans like to have a look at things, and this might seem to be innocuous, but can cause real harm to them.
9: That's news.
13: 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So pick up a pack of Ag 2 today.
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6: Hokanui Sport.
9: In sport, shot putter Jack O'Gill has withdrawn from the Glasgow Commonwealth Games with an undisclosed injury. The NZOC reports the setback occurred while warming up for a meet in Madrid last Friday. The three-time Olympian and the silver medalist from the 2022 Games has competed twice this year at the New Zealand Nationals in March and Oceania Championships in May. Tom Walsh and Nick Palmer remain as New Zealand's representatives in the event. The independent agency carrying out Tour de France anti-doping tests on the leaders at the likes of 2 a.m. and 5 a.m. on Sunday are standing by their decision, saying correct procedures were followed. Former English football player and manager Kevin Keegan has died of cancer at the age of 75. That's sport. I'm Jodie Gill.
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0: Welcome on into Tuesday. Ooh, a frosty start once again. That burns off, then high cloud builds with northwesterlies picking up this afternoon. 15 the top, 2 is the overnight low. Wednesday, once again, cloud with the chance of a shower until afternoon. Northerlies die out and going for a high there of 13. Minus one down Burnett Street. However, Hines has jumped to 3 degrees. And where are you once again, Methven? Oh, maybe you've fallen back a touch to 2 degrees.
16: We don't just share the stories of Mid-Canterbury, we live them. Your local breakfast from the heart of Ashburton. Hokanui Breakfast with Luke Howden and Newman's Tyres.
0: It is 8:05. Maybe a bit easier to get back into routine this morning without the distraction of the golf or the football. Feeling like I'm at a bit of a loose end. Well, that'll soon change with the arrival of the Commonwealth Games on Friday. It's come out of nowhere. And somebody who's overflying the flag for Mid-Canterbury as an umpire for bowls is Hampstead's very own Wendy Sutty. Let's hear a little more about her involvement after Ella Langley. But first, Ronan Keating, Hokanui.

he's not on the radio, it's a family swim at EA Network Centre. Then a fluffy and lolly cake after. Your local breakfast. Hokanui Breakfast with Luke Howden.

0: Mid Canterbury's Hulk and Iwi with Ella Langley. No stopping that tune. It's now spent its 12th week atop the Billboard country charts. I'm pretty sure that's a record now. Go, you good thing. I feel like I'm at a bit of a loose end now that the Football World Cup has come to a close and the All Blacks are taking some time off before they head to South Africa. But Sky says, well, don't stress, Luke. We're going to fill up this coming weekend with the Commonwealth Games. It's just cropped up out of nowhere, or so it feels. The stripped-down version that's being held in Glasgow. Still, we've got 10 core sports across four main venues, over 3,000 athletes from 74 countries. So the usual suspects are in there, the likes of track and field, athletics, boxing, netball, swimming, and bowls in a different form. And a local who's over there from the Hampstead Club, this is her second games as an umpire, Wendy Sutty. And from a group of 120 technical officials around the world, she's made the cut. There's just 30 involved in the games. She's touched down pretty much as we speak, and in a couple of days' time, they will be into it. Big shifts.
1: Yes, they are big days. We probably will be heading down to the venue around 7:30 in the morning, and our last round will finish at 10:30 at night.
0: What?
1: Yeah.
0: Do you get breaks?
1: So we won't. There are something like six sessions during the day, and so generally what you would be rostered on for, you might do two sessions in a row, but you wouldn't do three, so you get the third one off.
0: Yeah.
1: You may do one and get one off, or do one and get one off. It just depends on the rostering and how the chief technical official puts the team together.
0: Are you looking forward to catching up with some old buddies?
1: Absolutely. That's probably one of the biggest things, is catching up with people I were at the Commonwealth Games with last time at the World Cup. I've been doing internationals since 2013, and so I've made a lot of friends around the world who are also umpires, and it's a great time to catch up.
0: It must be. There's something special about sharing an occasion like this with other people too, right?
1: Yes. And there are half a dozen of them that we're a pretty tight group at Birmingham, and we're back again for Glasgow, so we're looking at sharing ice creams together.
0: And other goodies, do you get to take advantage of, you know, the village like the athletes do?
1: No, all the technical officials for all sports, as I understand at this time, are all staying in one hotel. Because they've got it in quite a small area to keep the costs of transport and everything between venues. So at our venue, we're actually not bowls on our own like we were in Leamington Spa. We were just bowls, five greens bowls. This time we're at the SEC, which is a big exhibition centre. And there are five exhibition halls. We're in one of them. Boxing's in another one. Weightlifting and judo is in another one. So there's three sports in the venue we're at, which is a little bit different.
0: Do you think that'll work?
1: Of course it'll work. We'll make it work.
0: So does that mean you can go and watch some of the other sports on your break?
1: No.
0: Really? What? No. Are you locked in your own room?
1: We're not locked in, but they sell tickets, obviously, and we're accredited for bowls. But we're not accredited for weightlifting or boxing.
0: You can't just wander in. Pass.
1: No.
0: Oh, that's a shame.
1: Unless I can twist somebody's arm.
0: Yeah. There's going to be a different atmosphere this time around too.
1: Yes, we're going to have. It's not going to be as silent as it normally is. There's going to be music playing all the time.
0: It's a bit like that live golf.
1: It's going to be very, very like, if you've ever watched on TV the Bowls Professional League in Australia, where they have music and, you know, it's very like that atmosphere.
0: Like darts masters and stuff?
1: Yes.
0: Oh.
1: Quite sociable.
0: Are you looking forward to that, or do you think it'll be a distraction?
1: It will be different, and it might take a day to get used to it. Yeah.
0: Yeah,
1: because normally not that much noise. See, even at Birmingham, we had music, that we had a

0: with the Luke Howden podcast a bit after 10 this morning. How exciting. Go well, it is 17 past 8.
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0: Imagine Dragons, Mid-Canterbury's Hulk and Ewe. It is 22 past 8. Kim Reid's rolled in. Morning.
1: Good morning. How are we?
0: Yeah, cool. How neat to hear about Wendy Sutty heading off to the Commonwealth Games.
1: Cool. Good old little Mid-Canterbury doing its thing.
0: Yeah, for the second time too. And she said, I asked, what are you most nervous about? This was off air. And she said, I'm most nervous about being on TV.
1: Oh.
0: And apparently this time around, they've got, with the new rinks, a lot more cameras to capture the action. So last time, I think she made the she umpired one of the finals and was spotted a couple of times, and the phone started going buzz, buzz, buzz from all the locals back home saying, oh, we see you, we see you. That's likely to happen a lot more this
1: time
0: around.
1: Definitely, I suppose technology's got better too, right? So it won't be fuzzy. She'll be clear as day.
0: No picking your nose or scratching your nether regions when you're on the green there, Wendy. And then I also spot, you might remember us talking to her about a month back, 16-year-old Sophie Brass. She's recently been up in Auckland at the Under-18 Basketball National Championships, where apparently they secured a top 8 placing, which is pretty good. And yesterday she jumped on a plane to head to Vegas, taking part in a New Zealand Under-17 girls squad that are playing a couple of games. The Storm, they're calling themselves. The first game in Vegas is this coming Thursday.
1: Oh, well, Under-17, they won't get in any trouble in Vegas then, will they?
0: Wow, not the trouble that you and I would anyway.
1: Exactly.
0: But that's got me thinking, I mean, sport's such a great enabler to see the world. Like you hear these stories all the time of unassuming mid-Cantabrians that are globe-trotting, you know, of something they're particularly passionate about.
1: Yeah, it gets them away, goes to all sorts of different places, eh?
0: Have you been lucky enough to travel with sport, Kim?
1: Oh, only to Rangiora.
0: That's still pretty exciting, though.
1: Yeah, what, an hour and a half up the road. Yeah, that was a wee mid-Canterbury, or not mid-Canterbury, but a wee basketball tournament.
0: Oh, so you were a basketballer too?
1: I was. I gave up or retired, I think, at the sweet age of about 13 or 14, so it wasn't a very long...
0: you peaked early.
1: Yeah.
0: Well, again, because I wouldn't say you're awfully tall. That's something that surprised me, you know, meeting Sophie in person, is that she's quite short.
1: Growth spurt when I was younger, so I think I probably stopped growing after I gave up basketball. Maybe my body said I didn't need it anymore.
0: Yeah.
1: So no, I was quite tall when I was younger.
0: But obviously not a prerequisite to be tall, you know, that's a common sort of stereotype, isn't it?
1: Yeah, definitely, especially when you see the fellas, right?
0: Yeah.
1: Like in the big games, they're massive, aren't they?
0: Yeah.
1: But there are a few shorties too.
0: I guess it's just your ability to handle the ball, to dribble.
1: To dribble, I can dribble.
0: Yeah, I'm quite good at dribbling, but again, in another sense. But it's just the experiences that opens up to be able to, you know, travel the world with some, share the experience with some friends.
1: Definitely.
0: Sometimes the best part is the bus trip to and from.
1: Oh, that's always my favourite, but that's like a good road trip, isn't it?
0: Yeah, I know, right?
1: Well, the way home's not generally as exciting as the way there, is it?
0: Usually quite quiet, isn't it?
1: Definitely.
0: But how exciting. So go Sophie and Wendy and everybody else who's shooting hoops and kicking goals in the sporting world, eh? It's 25 past 8.
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0: Mid Canterbury Talking, are we with the Savage Garden? It is 8:30. Hey, do you fancy some new threads? Perhaps you're going down to cheer on the mighty Mid Canterbury Hammers in Alexandra this Friday, in which case look forward to seeing you there. We're bringing you the show live from Hammers HQ on Friday morning, all thanks to our friends at Newman's. So I'm looking forward to being on the road for that. Anyway, the 2026 merch has arrived, and the shop at the showgrounds is going to be open today and tomorrow from 4 till 6 p.m. and then also on Thursday from 9 a.m. until 4 p.m. So you can drop by and stock up on, what have they got there? Some jerseys, some hoodies, oh, beanies. The caps look pretty cool. Yeah, so load up your wardrobe for that. And talking the Renfrewshire Shield Challenge, I'm also told that the team is being named tomorrow at 9 a.m. And, of course, the big question mark is whether or not our man with the golden boot, Tom Reekie, is going to be fighting fit for the challenge. I guess all will be revealed tomorrow. So there's a way of showing our support for the Hammers by stocking up on some merch. I have to go and do that. Right, moving on from the rugby, let's find out about this new British Prime Minister in the news in a moment. And then for Council Chat, Hamish Riack is back. Maybe a yak about dogs and also the response to the amalgamation survey. Hamish Riack is up in 15.
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3: In this update, a surprise pick for Chancellor from Britain's new Prime Minister. Former Manchester Mayor and Labour Cabinet Minister Andy Burnham has become Britain's fifth leader in 4 years. He's appointed former Defence Secretary John Healey as Chancellor. UK political commentator Adam Bolton says what's surprising is Healey resigned recently over wanting more defence spending.
4: He's now the man with the purse strings, so will he live up to what he was demanding when he was Defence Secretary? Because, of course, that was one of Sir Keir Starmer's failings.
3: Public submissions are being sought on this year's fatal Bay of Plenty landslides, including whether enough was done to warn people. 8 people died in January after a landslide struck a property in Papamoa, and several hours later when a slip crashed into a campground at the base of Mount Maunganui. Lachlan Rennie has more.
5: The government inquiry is looking to hear from anyone with information about how the landslides occurred and whether agencies did enough to manage risk. People can upload relevant video footage and photos to the inquiry's online portal, including drone footage and rain gauge measurements. Submissions close in 3 weeks.
3: New Zealand's holding its place as the world's largest single country dairy exporter. Rabobank's World Dairy Map shows we accounted for 22.1% of global exports last year. Parts of Timaru's Theatre Royal have been cordoned off after asbestos was found in the auditorium. WorkSafe has been notified and the District Council says measures are in place to manage the risk. That's news.
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2: Hokanui Sport.
3: In sport, the perks keep coming for golfer Ryan Fox after his triumph at the Open on Royal Birkdale. The 39-year-old's world ranking has improved from 56th to 22nd. He gets entry to future Open championships until the age of 55, has 5-year exemptions at the other majors, and is guaranteed a 5-year PGA Tour card. There's also access to the champions only corner of the locker room at British Opens. He's been protecting the claret jug in the meantime.
7: Yeah, I carried it around like a baby most of the night last night, and then I will say I was pretty smart. We did fill it up with wine multiple times, and I found it hard after a while to drink. It was just, my adrenaline was going.
3: Injury has forced shot putter Jack O'Gill to pull out of the Commonwealth Games. That's sport. I'm Jodie Gill.
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2: Weather for Mid-Canterbury.
0: Tuesday awaits, and for the most part it should be fine with a bit of high cloud. Northwesterlies pick up this afternoon. To 15 we go, and 2 is the overnight low. Wednesday, once again, partly cloudy with the chance of a shower until afternoon. Northerlies die out and 13 is the expected high. We have zero down Burnett Street. Hines has jumped up to 3 degrees and Meffin starts on 4.
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0: Mid Canterbury Talking Iwi, the freshly married Taylor Swift. Wonder if she's come down from cloud nine yet. I wonder if the invoices have started rolling in. Sheesh, there'll be some big figures wrapped around all the expense for her wedding. Sounds like it was one heck of a party. I didn't realise that Avril Lavigne was one of the singers on the night. So that would have been fun rocking out to Skater Boy as one of the guests there. Right, let's ponder a brain teaser before we catch up with Hamish React to talk some council stuff. And this is all thanks to our friends at Specsavers. You can find them on Cash Street, and the winter sale continues to be your ticket to save. According to one study, apparently this happens around 1:30 p.m. every day in summer. What do you think it is? Oh, when they talk summer, they mean the summer holiday break. So, yeah, when school's wrapped up for the year and then we've got that big long 6 week, it seems a bit of a distant dream at the moment, but the 6 week block, which is really welcomed by working parents, it's not niggly at all. According to one study, this is almost guaranteed to happen around 1:30 p.m. every day during the summer holidays. Let's find out what the answer is before nine. Trust driving for your new
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0: Mid Canterbury's Hokanui with a role model. 13 to 9. Morning to you, Hamish Rieck.
1: Morning, how are you?
0: Oh, I'm still revelling in the efforts of Ryan Fox.
1: Oh, me too.
0: A major champion.
1: Yep, spectacular performance. Marvellous sport. Just

0: you know, my heart burst just as a Kiwi watching him, and because I knew his dad a little bit through footy.
1: Oh, you would have too, of course.
0: This vicarious joy at someone else's at knowing just a little bit, and I just thought it was marvellous. Held his nerve, triumphed in that cauldron. And then was so humble and down to earth and kind of as Kiwi as afterwards. It was just a joy.
1: Couldn't have gone to a nicer
0: just
1: guy.
0: Just a joy.
1: Actually, it's quite neat that he has managed to achieve at such a high level in this sport, because imagine the pressure of the expectation up to this point, following in the footsteps of an All Black great and choosing not to go with rugby,
0: And I know Grant Grant caddied for Ryan and for in many tournaments in the early part of his career. So I know Grant was very, very proud of Ryan and remains
1: well,
0: so.
1: Would.
0: Yeah, of course.
1: I kind of hope that one of my kids is sporty. I'm not sure where they're going to get it from, because there's no shred of sporting talent on my side of the family anyway, and I'm not sure Amber's offers much either, to be fair. But by some miracle, they do break through, because that must be the best time travelling to support your kids.
0: Oh, there'd be nothing better we all wish
1: that'd fill your cup.
0: No, it was just marvellous. It was a super way to start the day yesterday, wasn't it?
1: Yeah. And I'm looking forward to more moments to come, because the Commonwealth Games start on Friday?
0: This Friday, yes, I do know that. Yeah, I'm looking forward to that.
1: So that
0: too
1: fills the void that has been left to the All Blacks, who are on break before the South African tour, of course, and that's going to be weird timings too. And saying that, though, I don't know if it's going to be that user friendly viewing out of Glasgow, because what, they're 12 hours behind?
0: Yes.
1: So they'd be like early morning, late night stuff.
0: Stuff is right in the middle of the night, still, you've got to
1: just
0: put your
1: up.
0: Shoulder down and get on with it, don't you?
1: But I mean, there's just something so neat watching people at peak athleticism just running around a track,
0: or doing whatever they do,
1: jumping over a pole using another pole and that sort of thing. It's just so inspiring.
0: It is inspiring, and the individual stories are what inspire. The achievements are wonderful, of course, but usually there's a triumph over adversity in their story as well that just makes it really special. So I'm looking forward to that hugely.
1: Get the popcorn out. What else is inspiring? The wonderful work of our Ashburton District Council.
0: Indeed. I'm glad you got to that, Luke.
1: Tomorrow's a big meeting, because is this the one where you present the feedback on the amalgamation options?
0: Yes, so we did the community survey, got 840 odd responses, which we were really pleased
1: with.
0: Pretty good.
1: Because it's hard to get people to fill out a form these days.
0: That's right, so we were really pleased with that. And a broad range of views.
1: What's the preferred? North or south?
0: Well, it's very mixed.
1: It's not telling us anything.
0: Well, it tells us that that there are many views in the community, and that's telling
1: helpful.
0: Us something. Well, it is actually, because it means that there's no clear preference that we now know about. We know that there are a lot of different views. So you do take that information into the decision at the same...
1: I don't know. I think if I was a councillor, I'd rather just the one clear direction, because we've got to put our Head Start proposal in 3 weeks' time or something, don't we?
0: Yeah, that's right. That's right. But it's still... the community had the opportunity, many views... and now we just need to sift through all that, and it creates a really solid base for council to work through, because we have asked and there is no clear cut answer, and so you take that into the decision making process.
1: I think I'd prefer the 300 metre sprint as opposed to making a call.
0: Well, indeed, but we all have to do what we have to do, Luke.
1: Oh, good luck with the big meeting tomorrow to digest all of that. Here's Alanis Morissette at Talkin' Iwi.

0: Mid Canterbury Talking Away with Alanis Morissette. Was lucky enough to catch her down in Queenstown as part of that summer series concert a couple of years back. And then something with a similar vibe is Selwyn Sounds, blowing out 10 candles, the event next March. And the lineup includes Eurythmics, just with Dave Stewart, no Annie Lennox, although he is pulling in Vanessa Amorosi as the lead singer to help there. ABC, Bikaranga, Hello Sailor, just to name a few of the acts. Pseudo Echo, taking you to Funky Town. And I see that pre-sale tickets are now open through the Selwyn Sounds website. General sales from 7 a.m. on Thursday. And the last event, that sold out in, what did they say? 8 weeks? I would expect things to go even quicker this time around. It's just great vibes. Just great vibes, chilling out on the lawn, soaking up the sun. If you've got some good company to go with, doesn't really matter what's playing on stage. It's just, good time. And it's only just up the road. You'd think they were paying me to say that. But no, maybe I should try and get a free ticket. Right, anyway, onto the brain teaser. It's thanks to our friends at Specsavers. According to one study, apparently this happens around 1:30 p.m. every day through the summer holidays, that big break from school that feels like it's an eternity, the 6 weeks over Christmas and New Year. The answer that we're looking for is the kids saying, I'm bored. A little bit of boredom never killed anyone. It's good for the soul, in fact. So long as you're away from technology. God, I'm starting to sound old. Let's get back into the tunes after a news update in a moment. Shania Twain, Justin Bieber, who was part of that halftime show at the Football World Cup yesterday, although performed a stripped-back sort of soulful number as opposed to the poppy stuff we usually expect from him. Peter Gabriel and Stella Lefty all coming our way. After 9 at Tokanui.
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10: In this update, Andy Burnham's arrival at No. 10 Downing Street is seen as a big shift for Britain. The former Manchester mayor and Labour cabinet minister has become the UK's seventh prime minister in a decade. He's replaced Sir Keir Starmer, who resigned after a collapse in public support. UK political commentator Adam Bolton says Burnham's cabinet appointments so far bring a very different face to the British government.
11: Not least because, frankly, Andy Burnham is a confident and good communicator in comparison to Keir Starmer, who often appeared rather robotic, even constipated.
10: We'll find out how much the war in Iran's impacted our economy later this morning. Stats NZ is releasing inflation figures which will compare prices between April and June against the same period last year. Economists expect it to surge to somewhere around 4 to 4.1%. BNZ Chief Economist Mike Jones says this quarter is all about fuel. Eight companies controlled by so-called Wellington mega landlord Matthew Ryan are in court-ordered receivership. Business Desk reports more than 70 properties are owned by the companies, which all appear to relate to property investment or development. A New Zealand clinical study found plant-based weight loss alternatives can stimulate the same hormones targeted by the likes of Ozempic and Wegovy. CaloCurb researchers say participants lost an average of nearly 4 kilos over 6 months, compared with less than half a kilo for those taking a placebo. The natural GLP-1 activator is made from kiwi hops and vegetable oil and is designed to preserve lean muscle. CaloCurb CEO Sarah Kennedy says it's changed the conversation around weight loss.
12: GLP-1 is actually a natural hormone we make, but with the synthetics you're injecting them in. With CaloCurb, we're stimulating them naturally. We're super stimulating them to make you eat less.
10: That's news.
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9: Hokanui Sport.
10: In sport, golfer Ryan Fox is beginning the transition from celebration to contemplation on life as a major champion. The Open champion is back at his base in Florida after pulling an all-nighter in the wake of victory at Royal Birkdale. Fox says he doesn't feel different but knows that's contrary to the reality.
14: I know that my life is going to change pretty significantly in the next couple of months. You know, obviously, it's the highlight of my career. The stuff that comes with being a major champion, I probably don't even comprehend yet. So I've got all of that to figure out. It'll be probably a bit daunting.
10: The agency carrying out early morning anti-doping tests, which left Tour de France riders frustrated, maintains correct procedures were followed. The race leaders were woken with requests for samples on Sunday at 2 a.m. and 5 a.m. That's sport. I'm Jodie Gill.
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0: Hello, Tuesday. After a pretty striking red sky about an hour ago, we've got grey cloud that hangs over Burnett Street and it's due to stay pretty cloudy. But otherwise fine, with northwesterlies picking up this afternoon, up to a high of 15 and then 2 is the overnight low. Wednesday, much the same, grey skies with the chance of a shower passing through until afternoon. Northerlies die out before dawn. And a top there of 17 degrees. After a pretty cool start, we now have 1 degree down Burnett Street. Hines is up to 3. And Meffin, hello to you on 5 degrees.
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Mid Canterbury Talking Away with Justin Bieber, who's football mad. I'm pretty sure he still plays from time to time. And he was part of the halftime show at the FIFA final out of New York yesterday, where Spain took the spoils. I see they've returned home to a hero's welcome. Scenes coming through, just fans as far as the eye can see. One of the players was asked, "Aren't you tired?" Because this has all happened less than 24 hours after the fact. And they said, "Yes, we're tired, but it's the best kind of tired. I can only imagine." And that yesterday was also topped off with our very own Ryan Fox etching his name into the history books with his first major win at the British Open. Here's a few figures that have come through from the TAB. Apparently there was one brave punter who put $400 on him to win at 151. So that returned them $60,000. Not a bad payday. There's another punter that put $1,500 on Foxy to win the Open before it started at $151. That would have netted them $220,000. However, before the third round teed off, they got cold feet. Thought, oh, he's too far off the pace. He's never going to win. So they cashed out for a loss when they could have been $220,000 up. Has somebody checked on that poor person? Oh, that would hurt. You couldn't dwell on that, surely. Anyway, if you're like me and you do enjoy the occasional hack, but the golf has perhaps been on hold for the winter, rather than just going out cold turkey to try and replicate Foxy's efforts this coming weekend and carving up the poor fairways of Ashburton, why not go and grind off some rust first indoors on Timmel Golf Club's new simulator? Yeah, I kid you not, it's a thing. Harry Smith is back with the exciting details on this after Stella Lefty. But first, here's Peter Gabriel as we push on into Tuesday at Talkin' Away.

0: Mid-Canterbury's Hockey Network with Stella Lefty. Luke Abbott until 10, still celebrating Ryan Fox's big win at the British Open yesterday. He's now a major champion alongside the likes of Michael Campbell and Sir Bob Charles, Dame Lydia Ko. How good! I caught up with a pro golfer who bases himself out of Timwell Golf Club, Harry Smith, to note how it couldn't have happened to a nicer guy, and the fact that he's rocking a bit of a dad bod, so gives hope to players like myself.
1: Yes, he's he's very strong, though. He's definitely a bit of an athlete. It was just incredible, to be honest. Some of those shots he was hitting into those flags, I mean, I was just looking at the middle of the greens, and he was going straight at the pin with some really, like, treacherous bunkers right beside the edge of the green. So, I mean, he played boldly, and it could have gone badly, but look at him now. He's the champion, so, yeah, good on.
0: Proves when you're on, you're on. What do you make of his technique, C-ball, hit-ball? Are you one to just rip into it like he does? Because there's not a lot of practice swinging going on there.
1: Yeah, he's definitely, I think if he slows down, he gets in his own head too much, and then it all turns to custard. So, yeah, he's definitely, once he's got the shot in his head, he just steps up and gets into it, which he's played a lot of cricket and stuff back in the day. He's a bit of a sportsman, so I guess that works well for him.
0: Yeah, obviously rugby, following in the footsteps of his old boy, wasn't on the cards. I think he's chosen wisely. Hey, anyway, cue the influx closer to home of hackers keen to get out and replicate his efforts this coming weekend. Although appreciating that we're now in the middle of winter, I know for myself the golf has sort of gone on hold. So rather than getting out and carving up your poor sodden fairways, here's a better idea. We can stay indoors to grind off some rust on your new simulator. Tell us about this.
1: Yeah, the new simulator's been great. Obviously, the weather lately has been pretty average, so indoors has been great for practice, for a bit of friendly competition. We've got

0: how's it work? You got sort of like a platform and a big screen?
1: Yes, so it's, we just sort of renovated part of the clubhouse where there was a bit of a storage area, and there's a big screen and a projector, and you can pretty much load up any golf course you like. It's just a camera-based simulator that picks up where the ball goes, and yeah, it's really good.
0: Are you actually hitting a ball?
1: Yes, so you just hit a ball into the screen off an artificial mat, just like you're at a driving range. And then, yeah, like I said, any course you want, or you can just do some practice on like a driving range simulator as well. So no, it's been really good so far.
0: Does it cover all aspects of the game? Your drives, your mid-range irons, even putting?
1: Yes, so you can do obviously everything, but you can turn the putting feature off and just have it automated, because obviously it's not as realistic as being out on the actual greens themselves, so you can have that option on or off.
0: So I could see that stepping into its own for, you know, work dues or blokes gatherings, that sort of thing. So yeah. Is it open for that? How do we book?
1: Yeah, we've had a couple of work dues already, and we've got a couple more coming up. So the best way to book would just be to send an email through to manager@simwellgolf.co.nz and book in that way.
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Mid-Canterbury's Hulk Nui with the police. What? Where? Huh? Quick glance at the speedo. Nah, we're right. After a frosty start, once again, we've got grey skies that have sort of put a lid over Burnett Street, and it's due to stay that way. Although fine, northwesterlies helped to warm things to 15 this afternoon, and then 2 is the overnight low. Wednesday, once again, cloudy with the chance of a passing shower until afternoon. Northerlies die away, 13 the top. Thursday, mainly fine, but yellows back out. Northwesterlies turning northeast up to 16 degrees. Friday, also mainly fine. The chance for shower from evening. Northerlies die away, 15 and zip. And then into Saturday, bit of cloud about, otherwise all good. Westerlies die away in the afternoon. A cooler high lined up there of 10 degrees. Here's Magic.

0: destination.
1: Mid Canterbury's Hulk and Ewe with the Nosy Four Non-Blondes. Hey guys, what's up? What's up? Luke Houghton until 10. Well, I'll tell you something that's gone back up at Netherby School. The original sign. They reckon this is the one that the Ministry of Education first put out front way back in 1959, and then over the years it went walkabout. Quite the saga to get it returned. So it started last year when Principal Phil Wheeler was away on sabbatical. Acting Principal Mel Padakuda says she spotted it for sale on the Ashburton Buy Sell Facebook page. I'm sure that was outside of school hours. You weren't scrolling the Dooms book at work, surely, Mel. But anyway, thought we'd better pick that up. She says it was in pretty bad shape, so school caretaker Graham took charge of sprucing it up, giving it a new paint job, etc. Sadly, the old custom wood sign itself had not survived, so Heartland Print came to the party, recreating the design, original wording, even the font, and have gone and put that on a weatherproof material, and that's been hung on the original pole, which Horrell Engineering have helped piece together. That's rather poetic, because we've since found out that Blair Horrell's grandfather was the one that originally built the sign in the first place. So Blair's gone and done all the work for free, which is a really neat touch. It's just another example of how these things just bring a community together, right? So the sign's now back up in the garden, out front the main office. A delightful dose of nostalgia for many local alumni, parents and grandparents who are now rolling past. I did myself, walking down past the gates to the showgrounds on Saturday. I went, there's the sign! And I know that Nana Mel, she's a former Netherby student, and it's looking likely that young Alice will be heading there next year as well to keep it in the family. So how cool that the sign is back up at Netherby.
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0: Mid-Canterbury's Hawk and Iwi. Almost 10, and a big hi to Natalia and the team at Manirotto Venturous Scouts. It's launching this term, and they would love to welcome in some new recruits. So if you know a young person who's aged between 14 and 18 and ready for bigger adventures, new challenges, the chance to develop leadership, teamwork and life skills, and have a whole bunch of fun forming new friendships, think hiking, camping, kayaking, travel, community projects, all that good stuff. The open night is being held at the Manirotto Scout Park at the south end of Chalmers Ave, which you can still get to. You just have to navigate all the roadworks that are going on at the moment, but you can still get there tonight from 7 till 9 p.m. They would love to see you there. Or otherwise, you can email manirottoventurers@gmail.com. Looking forward to following this space. No previous scouting experiences required, just FYI. You don't need to have served your time as a cub or a Kia, which, you know, might be a bit of a misconception. No, you're more than welcome to go and suss that out the open night this evening. Whatever else you've got on today, take care. Don't work too hard. Tuesday, after all, and can't wait to spot you back in the morning from 6. Bye-bye.
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13: In this update, the government says there is no treaty principles clause in the new Resource Management Act's planning system. Its latest RMA reforms will scrap iwi council deals and replace them with new narrowly scoped iwi participation agreements. Plans between councils and iwi will now focus on identifying sites of cultural significance. RMA Reform Minister Chris Bishop says there's a narrowly scoped goal in the bill relating to Māori.
14: Around giving effect to local iwi interests and protection of Māori land, which I think most Kiwis would say is pretty important after the alienation of 150 years.
15: Cautious optimism from economists that inflation will start falling after today. StatsNZ is releasing CPI figures for the June quarter later this morning. They're expected to reflect the impact of the Iran war, along with other cost pressures like rates and utility costs. Economists are picking the inflation rate will be around 4%. BNZ chief economist Mike Jones says based on their forecasts, this should be the peak.
16: We've got inflation next quarter in Q3 coming down to 3.8, and then it tails away through the threes, gets back in the Reserve Bank's band about the middle of next year.
15: We're being told ambition is what's missing from our energy sector. The Green Party's campaigning on a state-owned power company called Kiwi Power, which will focus on building reliable capacity like hydro and biomass. It says it'll cost about $980 million over 4 years. Rewiring Aotearoa CEO Mike Casey says the company is a good alternative to the government's proposed LNG terminal.
17: I just feel like the Greens have really shaved off their dreadlocks on this one. There's also some really well thought through energy policy around how we price the energy system and make it cheaper for New Zealanders.
15: Work on Wellington's Moa Point treatment plant will be carried out throughout today, with residents warned it may briefly cause a strong smell. It's scheduled to take place between now and 1 p.m. And Andy Burnham has become Britain's fifth leader in 4 years. He's appointed former Defence Secretary John Healey as Chancellor. That's news.
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12: Hokanui Sport.
15: In sport, weary from a sleepless night of celebrations, golfer Ryan Fox is still coming to grips with his Open Championship victory at Royal Birkdale. He's returned to his Florida base, having hauled both the claret jug and a replica across the Atlantic as carry-on luggage. Fox has outlined the impact of hearty celebrations.
20: I've been in better shape, to be honest, but it's all worth it. Finished up about 3 o'clock, and I had a pickup at 4:15 to go to the airport in Manchester. I just decided at that point I wasn't going to bed. It was just going to be easier to pull an all-nighter.
15: Boxer Wendell Stanley has withdrawn from the New Zealand team for the Commonwealth Games starting in Glasgow on Thursday. The NZOC governing body says the decision is based around a private matter. That's sport. I'm Malcolm Jordan.
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22: Met Service forecast for Ashburton. It will be a frosty start to the day with high cloud increasing and nor'westerlies picking up this afternoon. A high of 15 degrees and a low of 2 degrees. Tomorrow partly cloudy, chance of a shower until the afternoon and northerly winds dying out before dawn. A high of 14, a low of 2. And looking ahead to Thursday, mainly fine. Nor'westerlies turning nor'easterly in the morning. A high of 16 degrees and a low of 6.
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0: Wake up your brain with Hokanui Breakfast and the Daily Breakfast Brain Teaser. 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
7: Oh, I was just overtaking someone, officer. 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I've never even had a...
8: Crash involving three injured parties. Reported speeding vehicle collided with an SUV at an intersection. Two victims, stat one. We've lost the driver. We've heard it all. We've seen it all. Slow down.
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13: In this update and in breaking news, the inflation rate has risen again. Stats NZ data just out shows the Consumers Price Index has increased 4.1% in the year to the June quarter. That's up from 3.1% in December and March. The Reserve Bank targets an inflation rate of between 1 and 3% over the medium term. A payoff for farmers as resource management reform enters its final stages. The government's made several changes to its proposed bill, including scrapping mana whakahono a rohe agreements, deals between councils and iwi, which set out how iwi feed into local decision-making. It's also making it easier to produce food and fibre and is making environmental limits more workable. Federated Farmers RMA reform spokesperson Mark Hooper says this is a good outcome, as they've been pushing for those agreements to be dropped.
14: Now they're talking about a more narrow-scoped iwi participation agreement process going forward, which is also what we'd ask for.
13: Labor's leader is backing the government's decision to support Golden Bay Cement, but is questioning why other industries have been ignored. The Crown's giving a $60 million one-off grant to the Fletcher Building-owned firm to keep its Whangarei plant operating. Prime Minister Chris Luxon says it supplies 60% of the country's concrete and is a national security issue. But Chris Hipkins says there are many other industries also at risk.
15: Yes, it's good to keep cement-making capability in New Zealand, but it would also be good to keep food processing capability in New Zealand and timber processing capability in New Zealand as well.
0: New Zealand is milking it in the dairy market, holding our place as the world's largest single country dairy exporter. Rabobank's World Dairy Map shows we accounted for 22.1% of global exports last year. It highlights global dairy trade grew by 11% across this time frame. Rabobank senior agricultural analyst Emma Higgins says we've seen China's demand softening, particularly with milk powders.
2: China historically has been the heavyweight importer, but increasingly what we're seeing is strong demand, particularly from the likes of Southeast Asia, the emerging growth story around the Middle East as well.
0: That's news.
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0: In sport, optimism from golfer Ryan Fox that he has the tools to deal with his new reality. He's returned to his base in Florida as the Open champion, a victory set to open opportunities on and off the course.
19: It's going to be strange turning up to majors now, being in marquee groups and dealing with all of that, which comes playing with guys like Rory and Scotty, and that'll be a bit of a step up, something that I'll have to get used to, but felt like, you know, it was a pretty good test of how I'd deal with it yesterday, and I felt like I dealt with it pretty well.
0: More than 1 million people have lined the streets of Madrid to welcome home Spain's World Cup football winners after their triumph in the United States. And the International Cricket Council has crowned New Zealand all-rounder Nathan Smith as their Player of the Month for June after his Man of the Series performance in the Tests against England. That's sport. I'm Malcolm Jordan.
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21: Weather for Mid-Canterbury.
22: Met Service forecast for Ashburton. It will be a frosty start to the day with high cloud increasing and nor'westerlies picking up this afternoon. A high of 15 degrees and a low of 2 degrees. Tomorrow partly cloudy, chance of a shower until the afternoon, and northerly winds dying out before dawn. A high of 14, a low of 2. And looking ahead to Thursday, mainly fine. Nor'westerlies turning nor'easterly in the morning. A high of 16 degrees and a low of 6.
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0: We also have movie man Joe Danielson back with his take on Christopher Nolan's epic The Odyssey. We'll find out what sort of blockbuster $250 million buys you. And talking epic battles, the Hammers are off to Alexandra for the Ranfurly Shield. We catch head coach Matt Winter ahead of the squad naming.
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7: 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Cheers to Toledo's hydration that actually does something.
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11: In this update, the war in Iran is making life noticeably more expensive in New Zealand. Today's StatsNZ data shows our headline inflation rate has hit 4.1%. That's up from 3.1% 3 months ago. Business reporter Michael Sergal breaks down the numbers.
12: Petrol was the single biggest driver, the price averaging 27.5% more over the quarter across the country compared to last year. Diesel was up 71%, electricity up 12%, and construction costs up 2.7%. Today's figures also factor in last year's 8.8% average rates rise.
11: Labour MP Rachel Brooking says the party's likely to fully reinstate mana whakahono a rohe agreements if elected. The government had originally planned to carry over council partnerships with iwi, giving them say on planning, which are part of the outgoing Resource Management Act. Yesterday, it announced it will dump present and future deals. Brooking says that's come as a complete surprise.
13: We've just been through this big process that could have been discussed. We had submissions and we've heard evidence about how well the mana whakahono a rohe agreements can work.
11: The Attorney General says he's aiming to publicly release the inquiry into Tom Phillips and his children by mid-August. Chris Bishop is being handed the final report about now. The inquiry was announced last year after a near four-year manhunt for the family ended when police fatally shot Tom Phillips in September. It sought to identify whether government agencies took all practicable steps to protect the children. Bishop says there's work to be done before it's released.
14: It is highly likely to require redactions before it's released publicly, so there'll be a bit of a process around that.
11: One of the South Island's most popular beaches is set to return to its original spelling, Kai Teri Teri, used in government records since 1859. Under the proposed Nelson Tenths Bill, the currently widely used I in the Teri Teri part of the name will be corrected to Teri Teri. US President Donald Trump is imposing 50% tariffs on most Canadian goods, claiming the country's unfairly discriminated against American autos, alcohol and dairy products. That's news. In sport, the perks keep coming for golfer Ryan Fox after his triumph at the Open on Royal Birkdale. He gets entry to future Open Championships until the age of 55, has five-year exemptions at the other majors, and is guaranteed a five-year PGA Tour card. As of today, the Women's Tennis Association will require players to undergo genetic sex testing before being granted permission to compete on their professional tour. Boxer Wendell Stanley and shot putter Jack O'Gill have withdrawn from the New Zealand team for the Commonwealth Games due to undisclosed issues. More than 1 million people have lined the streets of Madrid to welcome home Spain's World Cup football winners. Players danced, sang and held aloft the trophy as an open-top bus carried them through the city centre. That's sport. I'm Malcolm Jordan.
14: The country weather with the Isuzu MUX SUV. Northland, Auckland and Coromandel. Mostly fine with showers in Northland clearing this evening. Bay of Plenty and Taupō. All fine. Waikato to Kapiti, also Taumarunui and Taihape. Mainly fine at first, but cloud increasing this afternoon or this evening with possible drizzle. Gisborne to Wairarapa, also Wellington. Fine with showers about coastal Gisborne clearing. Bulleter Fiordland, cloud increasing with rain in Fiordland spreading north tonight and tomorrow morning, possibly heavy, followed by showers. Nelson, Marlborough, Canterbury and Otago, except Clutha, partly cloudy with isolated showers south of Christchurch tonight. Southland and Clutha, cloudy periods. And the Chatham Islands, mostly cloudy. And that's the weather with Isuzu. Jamie Mackay and the country is next.
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